Opening the show this evening with some 80s soul, that was Being With You from Smokey Robinson. Well, the warmest of welcomes along to another edition of After Hours, wherever we find you listening this evening. Hope you'll stay with us for the next 50 minutes or so as we try to unwind you and relax you at the end of the day. Time now for a classic from Carole King.

That was her debut back in 1990. That was Mariah Carey and Vision of Love. You're listening to After Hours with me, Fred Setters, right here on your favourite radio station. Now for a song, we often hear the version done by Brian Ferry and Roxy Music, but this is by the great man himself. This is John Lennon and Jealous Guy.

from their incredibly successful album Pet Sounds. That was the Beach Boys, and God only knows. Still to come, we've got so much good chilled out music on the program, and we're going to head back to 1978 for the next record. Comes from a film, and it's from Art Garfunkel.

was the biggest selling single in the UK back in 1979. That was Art Garfunkel and Bright Eyes, taken of course from the 1978 movie Watership Down. But apparently the author of the original book, Richard Adams, absolutely hated the song. I think it was quite good myself. Right, let's have a track now from Donna Lewis. This is taken from her album Now in a Minute. This is called I Love You Always Forever.

was the Rhythmics and a track taken from their album Revenge, and the track was The Miracle of Love. If you've just tuned in, you're listening to After Hours with me, Fred Setters, right here on your favourite radio station, so good to have your company this evening. Let's have a song now from Denise Williams. This is called Free.

What a wonderfully smooth song, taking you back to 1977 there. We had Denise Williams and Free. Still lots of lovely tunes to come on this evening's edition of After Hours. So don't touch that radio dial. Stay right where you are.

the unmistakable sound of Chris Rea and On the Beach. You are listening to the station playing the best mix of late night music on the radio. And we're going to have a song now from American soul singer Leon Bridges. This is called Beyond.

Mick Hucknall and Simply Red and For Your Babies. Well, we reached the end of yet another edition of After Hours, and I'm going to leave you with a track that was written by the great Burt Bacharach. And this particular version features a host of people, including the great man himself, Steve Terrell, Martina McBride, Rod Stewart, James Taylor, Dionne Warwick. The track is What the World Needs Now Is Love. Good night.

0: Hello and welcome to the Golden Years. 60 minutes of pure nostalgia as we take you back to 1994.
1: In Jordan, there were more hopeful signs of progress. The state of war between Israel and Jordan, which had lasted for 46 years, was formally brought to an end by a treaty backed by President Clinton and signed in the sweltering heat of the desert.
2: This week, a new bridge was put into place, and by Tuesday, Israelis and Jordanians will be using it to enter one another's countries. Today, after the anthems and salutes, the leaders celebrated their diplomatic success.
3: No more misery. No more suspicion. No more fear. No more uncertainty of what each day might bring, as has been the case in the past.
4: You and I, Your Majesty, are making peace here, our own peace, the peace of soldiers and the peace of friends.
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1: For South Africa, 1994 truly was a watershed year. The end of white rule and the peaceful transformation to a black government with Nelson Mandela in charge.
6: It was, in its way, the culminating moment of a revolution. Only here, in the crowd of 100,000 or so, there wasn't a single incident of violence, and the people who sang as they waited for their leader were entirely peaceable and good-humoured. Archbishop Desmond Tutu, as master of ceremonies, led him forward. The last time Nelson Mandela had spoken here, he was a newly released prisoner. It was 4 years ago. This time, he was president-elect.
7: Today, we are entering a new era for our country. Today...
8: H-R-B. From our studios at Basingstoke and North Hampshire Hospital, online, around the hospital, and across Basingstoke on DAB, this is HRB.
9: From the Sky News Centre at 2, a former gang leader has been found guilty of the murder of rapper Tupac Shakur almost 30 years after he was shot dead in Las Vegas. Dwayne Keffie D. Davis has been convicted of first-degree murder for orchestrating the 1996 drive-by shooting. Ministers are promising £110 million towards the creation of hundreds of new prison places. An early release scheme aimed at tackling overcrowding in England and Wales will see thousands of offenders released from next month. Diana Parks' daughter Joanna Simpson was killed by her spouse in 2010. She doesn't think domestic abusers should be released early.
10: Maybe prison places could be created in the Nightingale hospitals. Also, the use of some women's prisons, which are not full, could be turned to men's prisons. I mean, there are obviously things that we should and could do.
9: Samel Stride and Dame Priti Patel have left the Shadow Cabinet as part of a significant reshuffle of the Conservative top team by leader Kemi Badenoch. Andrew Griffith will replace Samel as Shadow Chancellor, while Tom Tugendhat will take the place of Dame Priti as Shadow Foreign Secretary. The King says the victims of last year's Manchester terror attack remain vivid in his mind as a memorial service was held at Heaton Park Synagogue. Melvin Kravitz and Adrian Dalby were killed in the attack last October on the holiest day in the Jewish calendar. Several others were injured. The only Finley, who was hit by a police bullet during the attack, says his life changed forever that day.
11: When I was lying on the floor in the foyer just through those doors, with four of my organs badly damaged by a bullet that had gone through me, as I looked up and saw the complete devastation that no son should ever see on their father's face, I made myself a promise that I would not die.
9: Argentina great Lionel Messi has announced his retirement from international football. He says it was a decision that hurt, and Arsenal beat Aston Villa 1-0 last night.
8: H-R-B.
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1: 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Sorry that the chairs are all warm. I left them here. I could have.

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3: Around the hospital, online at hrbasingstoke.co.uk and across Basingstoke on DAB. 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
4: From the Sky News Centre at 3. A former gang leader has been found guilty of murdering rapper Tupac Shakur almost 30 years after he was shot dead in Las Vegas. Jurors took less than 3 hours to convict 63-year-old Dwayne Keefe D. Davis of masterminding the 1996 drive-by shooting. Davis, who denied the charge, now faces a potential sentence of life in prison without parole. This was the moment the verdict was delivered.
5: We, the jury in the above-entitled case, find the defendant Dwayne Keefe Davis as follows. Count one, murder with use of a deadly weapon. Guilty of first-degree murder with use of a deadly weapon, dated this 31st day of August 2026. Ladies and gentlemen of the jury, is this your verdict as read? So say you won, so say you all.
6: Yes.
4: Ministers are promising £110 million to speed up plans to add an extra 14,000 prison spaces by 2031. Thousands of inmates are due to be released in England and Wales from next month as part of plans to tackle overcrowding. The Prime Minister announced restrictions following a backlash, saying killers and grooming gang perpetrators won't be eligible. But Rhiannon Bragg, who's been a victim of stalking, is concerned about the potential release of domestic abusers.
7: If they've done that, if they are heading for the victim, these are very vengeful people. It will be too late for the victim. And it's a disaster.
4: A vigil's been held in West London for the victims of the devastating floods in Nepal and neighbouring Tibet. 48 British nationals remain unaccounted for, while more than 900 people are known to have died and around 4,000 are still missing. A man in his 20s has died after entering a canal while being pursued by police near the Notting Hill Carnival. Officers and members of the public pulled him from the water and carried out CPR, but he later died in hospital. Argentina great Lionel Messi has announced his retirement from international football. The 39-year-old scored 125 goals in 207 appearances. That's the latest.
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quite a pack. I've never seen a sight that didn't look better looking back. I was born under a wandering star. Mud can make you prisoner and the plains can bake you dry. Snow can burn your eyes, but only people make you cry. Home is made for coming from, for dreams of going to, which with any luck will never come true.

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Heaven is goodbye forever. 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I'll

0: Hello, my name's Russell Emeny. I'm the National Director of the NHS Improvement Programme for Emergency Care. I'd just like to say hello to all of the patients in the hospital and to wish them a rapid and speedy recovery and hope that they'll get up and walk around as much as they possibly can during their hospital stay.
1: The Diagnostic and Treatment Centre is mostly an outpatient and day case suite. We have three theatres and two endoscopy suites. We cater for about 1,100 patients a month, which is about 13,000 patients a year. And it ranges from children as young as one to adults that could be 100 plus. A range of operations from ear, nose and throat, gynaecology, orthopaedics, general surgery, pain, dental, then through to endoscopy, which can be colonoscopies, sigmoidoscopies, bronchoscopies, a whole range of things. And we also have some outpatient services as well. It's very busy, and probably a lot of people, I don't think, realise how busy we are. As I say, it's 1,200 patients a month, and that's sort of between 250, 300 patients a week we can be seeing through these doors, so it is very busy. It allows patients that need to be in hospital and staying in hospital to be cared for in the right facilities, obviously main theatre and seafloor and other areas, so the Diagnostic and Treatment Centre can then just do the outpatients and the patients that need 1, 2, 3 night stays. So it means it's sort of a better utilisation of facilities all round.
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3: On your smart speaker, online, and across Basingstoke on DAB, this is HRB.
4: From the Sky News Centre at 4, a jury in Las Vegas has convicted Dwayne Keefe D. Davis of killing rapper Tupac Shakur, bringing one of music's most notorious murder cases to a close. The former gang leader was found guilty of orchestrating the 1996 drive-by shooting and could now face life in prison. Tupac's friend and former music producer Daryl Harper says the verdict brings some closure.
5: I really feel like his speech and the boasting, I think he did it to himself. In a way, I'm kind of glad he did it to himself, because if he's responsible for it, somebody just didn't get away with killing my friend.
4: The Prime Minister will face his first major test in the Commons later as Parliament returns after the summer break. The government is facing criticism over plans to expand an early release scheme for prisoners in England and Wales from next month. Domestic abusers could still be eligible. But Victims Minister Alex Davis-Jones insists those let out will remain subject to strict controls.
6: Everyone who is released from prison will be under presumption for a GPS monitoring tag. We're also introducing for the first time ever a world-first restriction zone, so that the offender is placed in a very small confined area and victims will feed into these licensing conditions as well.
4: A man in his 20s has died after entering a canal while being pursued by police near the Notting Hill Carnival. Officers and members of the public pulled him from the water and carried out CPR, but he later died in hospital. A memorial service has taken place for two men killed at a synagogue on the holiest day in the Jewish calendar. Worshippers Melvin Kravitz and Adrian Dalby were the victims of Jihad al-Shami's attack in Manchester's Heaton Park last October. One of the greatest footballers of all time, Lionel Messi, says he has nothing left to give. Yesterday, he announced his retirement from international football. That's the latest.
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if he just pushed his luck a little too far that night. The sight of blood dispersed the gang. A crowd gathered, the police came, an ambulance screamed to halt.

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You may never get another chance. 'Cause youth's a mask, but it don't last. Live it long and live it fast. Georgie was a friend of mine.

外發表該等事項，並於本月29號前在本港採取無線電視正式。

particularly glad to be here, as we are quite similar.

0: And here I am up on CCU with Mark. He's a therapy assistant.
1: I support the physiotherapist, making sure that people get up out of bed, help rehabilitate injuries, and making sure people live as independent as possible when they leave hospital. Yeah, I work mainly across E floor, C floor, and CCU and Wessex wards.
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3: 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Around the hospital, online at hrbasingstoke.co.uk and across Basingstoke on DAB. This is HRB.
4: From the Sky News Centre at 5, a former gang leader has been found guilty of murdering rapper Tupac Shakur almost 30 years after he was shot dead in Las Vegas. Jurors took less than 3 hours to convict 63-year-old Dwayne Keefe D. Davis of masterminding the 1986 drive-by shooting. Davis, who denied the charge, now faces a potential sentence of life in prison without parole. This was the moment the verdict was delivered.
5: We, the jury in the above-entitled case, find the defendant, Dwayne Keith Davis, as follows. Count 1, murder with use of a deadly weapon. Guilty of first-degree murder with use of a deadly weapon, dated this 31st day of August 2026. Ladies and gentlemen of the jury, is this your verdict as read? So say you won, so say you all.
6: Yes.
7: Yes. Yes.
4: The Prime Minister will face his first major test in the Commons later as Parliament returns after the summer break. The government is facing criticism over plans to expand an early release scheme for prisoners in England and Wales from next month. A vigil's been held in West London for the victims of the devastating floods in Nepal and neighbouring Tibet. 48 British nationals remain unaccounted for, while more than 900 people are known to have died. There are fresh fears of further flooding as lakes in the region continue to fill rapidly. Deepak lives in a village in Nepal and has been trying to salvage what remains of his food business.
8: We have nothing. We're left with empty bags, says Deepak. I've got nothing to repay my debts, and I have to repay them. We have bank loans, things on credit. What are those companies going to do to us?
4: A man in his 20s has died after entering a canal while being pursued by police near the Notting Hill Carnival. Officers and members of the public pulled him from the water, but he later died in hospital. Argentina great Lionel Messi has announced his retirement from international football. The 39-year-old scored 125 goals in 207 appearances, and Arsenal got a 1-0 Premier League victory at Aston Villa.
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1: This has got to be the saddest day of my life. 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

eyes that you have. 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And since this is our last day together, I want to hold you just one more time. 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
1: This is an important safety announcement. Flu viruses will live for hours on hard surfaces, making flu very easy to spread. So whenever you sneeze or cough, always remember, catch it. Trap the germs in a tissue. Bin it. Throw the tissue away. Kill it. Wash your hands to get rid of any remaining germs.
0: The latest national and international news is next. From our studios at Basingstoke and North Hampshire Hospital, online, around the hospital, and across Basingstoke on DAB, this is HRB.
2: From the Sky News Centre at 6, a jury in America has found an ex-gang leader guilty of murder over the drive-by shooting of rapper Tupac Shakur in 1996. Dwayne Davis, also known as Keffi D, is the only person convicted over the killing in Las Vegas 30 years ago. He denied the charge, though authorities claim it was his own memoir that reignited the investigation. Tupac fan Jessica Martin's been in the courtroom throughout the trial.
3: I feel like I understand him more, and I know it sounds weird, but it just makes me appreciate all his work a lot more, and very happy for the outcome and for his family, most of all.
2: Ministers are promising £110 million towards the creation of hundreds of new prison places. An early release scheme aimed at tackling overcrowding in England and Wales will see thousands of offenders released from next month. Domestic abusers could still be eligible. Diana Parks' daughter Joanna Simpson was killed by her spouse in 2010.
4: Maybe prison places could be created in the Nightingale hospitals. Also the use of some women's prisons, which are not full, could be turned to men's prisons. I mean, there are obviously things that we should and could do.
2: A 23-year-old man's been charged with murder over a house fire on Teesside. A 7-year-old girl and her aunt died in Grangetown near Middlesbrough on Wednesday. A 32-year-old woman's been stabbed to death in one of the most heavily touristed and policed areas of New York City. Police shot and killed the female suspect in Times Square. Millions of children in England will begin getting a flu vaccine given in schools as a nasal spray. Pregnant women could also be among the first groups eligible before it's rolled out to the elderly from next month. And in the Premier League, Arsenal beat Aston Villa 1-0. Bukayo Saka's goal helped the champions to 2 wins from their opening 2 matches. That's the latest.
0: From Tadley to Hook, Odiham to Oakley.
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0: It's the Emperor Roscoe doing a gabba gabba gabba with you. For everybody who's listening right now on Hospital Radio, no matter where you are, on behalf of all my DJs everywhere, thanks for listening, and we'll catch up with you somewhere along the line.
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1: Nose pressed hard in frosted glass, gazing as the swollen mass on concrete fields where grows no grass stumbles blindly on. Iron trees smother the air, but withering they stand and stare through eyes that neither

The Basingstoke Transport Festival, the Old Basing Carnival, the Tadley Treacle Fair, out in your community. 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
3: The hospital has taken the practical steps to promote good health and has a no-smoking policy. You and your visitors are asked to observe the no-smoking signs and ask not to smoke in the interests of both staff and patients' health on hospital grounds.
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0: On your smart speaker, around the hospital, online at hrbasingstoke.co.uk, this is HRB.
5: From the Sky News Centre at 7, a former gang leader has been found guilty of murdering rapper Tupac Shakur almost 30 years after he was shot dead in Las Vegas. Jurors took less than 3 hours to convict 63-year-old Dwayne Davis of masterminding the 1996 drive-by shooting. Also known as Keffi D, he denied the charge and now faces a potential prison sentence of life without parole. This was the moment the verdict was delivered.
6: We, the jury in the above-entitled case, find the defendant Dwayne Keith Davis as follows. Count 1, murder with use of a deadly weapon. Guilty of first-degree murder with use of a deadly weapon, dated this 31st day of August 2026. Ladies and gentlemen of the jury, is this your verdict as read? So say you won, so say you all.
7: Yes.
5: Andy Burnham's summer spending promises will likely be scrutinised when he appears before MPs for the first time as Prime Minister. £110 million to speed up the building of new prison places in England and Wales is among them, though that cash has come from existing budgets. A man's been charged with murder after a house fire left an aunt and her 7-year-old niece dead near Middlesbrough on Teesside. A 23-year-old's due in court later. A 32-year-old woman's been stabbed to death in New York City's Times Square. Police shot and killed the female suspect, who they say had pulled 2 knives from a shopping bag and had known mental health issues. A man's also in a stable condition in hospital. Jessica Tisch is the city's police commissioner.
8: We have no reason to believe this incident was an act of terrorism. This was an extraordinarily dangerous situation unfolding in the heart of Times Square, the crossroads of the world at any given moment.
5: Arsenal have started their Premier League title defence with back-to-back wins. They got a 1-0 victory at Aston Villa last night. And the autumn's first named storms have been announced by the Met Office. Austin, Bulu and Chloe have been chosen from more than 40,000 public suggestions. That's the latest. I'm Cam.
0: Around the hospital, online at hrbasingstoke.co.uk and across Basingstoke on DAB. 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

0: You're listening to HRB, and I'm joined by Stephanie Wallace, who is our HealthWise coordinator at Basingstoke Sports Centre, who's here to talk about exercise referral schemes. Welcome to HRB.
1: Lovely, thank you for having me.
0: So tell us what this is all about then.
1: 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So it's a 12-week supported scheme. It's for anyone with medical conditions, but we do have specialist pathways for cancer rehab, cardiac rehab, Parkinson's. And basically what it is 12 weeks you get to use the facilities of the sports centre under myself and my team. 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
0: And with people with medical conditions like that, it's very important to keep moving, isn't it? And it can be harder as well, can't it?
1: Absolutely. I think a lot of people, when they've got medical conditions, they don't really know where to start or what's safe for them to do. And it can be really nerve-wracking if you're not sure what's going to be safe for you. But I think the majority of medical conditions out there, exercise benefits most things, as long as you're doing a safe and appropriate level for yourself. It can really help improve people's quality of life just by keeping active.
0: And what sort of exercises and activities are involved?
1: So if someone came through on the scheme, facilities that we've got at the Basingstoke Sports Centre, we have a lovely large swimming pool, we've got a main gym, we've got a ladies only gym. We've also got a move suite, which is power assisted equipment. So that's really good for anyone with mobility issues or struggle to use sort of your normal kind of gym equipment. So we can get people in wheelchairs on that equipment as well, as long as they can transfer from their wheelchair to the machines. We've also got supervised gym sessions, which are run by our HealthWise team as well. So there's a huge range. There literally is anything for anyone. So if someone says to me, I don't do the gym, I've never done the gym, I can't walk very far, then our move suite would be fantastic for them.
0: And is this for people who are currently suffering from medical conditions or maybe getting over treatment?
1: Absolutely. So it can be, particularly in the move suite, we get a lot of people that have had strokes that go in there because the machines move them. It helps try and get a little bit of movement back in their bodies. It could be someone that's recovering from an injury, someone's got osteo or rheumatoid arthritis, just trying to get the joints moving. Cancer rehab, it's really important to try and get your energy levels and strength back after treatment. So again, any form of exercise can really benefit with that.
0: Because when you've been ill and maybe haven't been moving around for a while as much, it's often difficult to get going again, isn't it?
1: Absolutely. And that getting going is the hardest part, which is why we're here, to try and help support and give them that motivation to get going, because it takes it out of you, particularly if you've gone through treatment or something. So coming in and trying a bit of gentle exercise, it's not only great for the physical benefits, but it's also for mental well-being as well.
0: Yes, I remember when I was ill about 10 years ago, and I hadn't been swimming for about 10 weeks, and it's really nice to get back into it.
1: Absolutely. And that's it. You kind of feel like you're returning back to a bit of norm, you know, something that you used to do. And, you know, some people might not get the buzz from it, but it does. It makes you feel good. It gets those happy hormones going.
0: And presumably there's a social aspect involved as well, because someone will be with other people who have been through similar things.
1: Absolutely. So I run a class for people with prostate cancer and also a class for people with Parkinson's. So actually being in that class with everyone else that's in a similar boat, you

0: just fill out a form, and then that gets emailed to me, and then we contact the person directly.
1: And is this for people who haven't necessarily been ill but just been told by their doctor to get themselves a bit fitter?
0: Absolutely. You don't necessarily have to have a medical condition. It could be that you're just inactive, or you might need to lose a little bit of weight or something like that. So it can be, you don't have to have a medical condition to use it.
1: Excellent. Okay, well, thanks for talking to us, and good luck for the future of the scheme.
0: Lovely. Thank you very much for having me.
1: Thanks a lot.
2: This is HRB.
1: This is Neil Ogden. Normally, Residency Quest comes to you on a Sunday afternoon. This week, we're doing something slightly different. Join us live from Bramley on Wednesday morning at 11. We'll be talking to the residents of Cherry Blossom Manor and playing their requests straight away. 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
6: 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All your favourites.

Well, Tuesday is not named for the number two, but after the Norse god of war. Tyr, or Tyw, was the Norse god of war. And when the Germanic Saxons and Angles invaded England in the 500s, they supplanted a culture that had been heavily influenced by Rome for several hundred years. The day, Tuesday, had already been named for the Roman god of war, Martius. Notice in French, Italian and Spanish, the word for Tuesday is still derivative of the Roman god, Mardi, Martedi and Martes, respectively. When the Germanic tribes conquered England, they laid their own lexicon over that of the Romans, so that the Norse god of war now supplanted the Roman god of war. After all, the Norse god was supposed to be more potent. Thus they called the day of the god of war Tuesdag, or Tuesday. And in the folk poem of weekday children, of course, the days of the week poem goes, Tuesday's child is full of grace.

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1: 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On air and online 52 weeks of the year. Taking you behind the healthcare headlines, this is Word on Health. Alopecia has become a general term for hair loss. Typically, the head is involved, but the severity of hair loss can vary from a small area on the head to the entire body. Sue Schilling is from the charity Alopecia UK.
2: Generically, people talk about androgenetic alopecia, that's male pattern baldness and female pattern baldness. One is a more thinning hair and male pattern is the more traditional receding hair. There's something called telogen effluvium, which is about the follicles resting. There's a form of alopecia that's called traction alopecia, which is about hair being pulled consistently in the same place and then therefore damaging the follicles. There's chemo-induced alopecia. There are scarring alopecia, where the follicles actually get scarred as the hair falls out. That's frontal fibrosing alopecia and lichen planopilaris. And then the one that lots of people will have heard about recently, alopecia areata. And alopecia areata comes in three forms: areata itself, which is patchy hair loss, totalis, which is just full head hair loss, or universalis, which is no hair anywhere on the body. And when we look around the research world, probably the form of alopecia that's had most work on it is areata. We understand that it is an autoimmune response. We don't understand why some people have a response that triggers their hair to fall out and other people don't. There is no suggestion, for example, that people are much more stressed than other people in the community who don't have hair loss. There's a really clear link to the immune system, but the actual mechanism for the trigger remains unclear.
1: Figures for the exact number of people with each of those forms of hair loss are hard to pin down. It's estimated by the age of 50, pattern hair loss affects about half of men, myself included, and a quarter of women. A recent study concluded that 400,000 people across the UK live with a form of alopecia areata, and we shouldn't underestimate the impact of hair loss, should we?
2: It's really important to say that the extent of hair loss is not a good indicator of the extent of impact on a person and their life. For many, many people, hair is a really central part of their appearance and self-image, and so it can have a really negative impact on self-esteem, body image, and of course confidence, which you can imagine has a really broad effect on how your everyday functioning goes. It is clear to us that people feel hopeless, alopecia is still poorly understood, there is no cure, and it's unpredictable, and that leads to feelings of despair, trauma, shock, and people report a disrupted identity, looking in the mirror and not knowing who they are. That's incredibly distressing.
1: Dependent on your type of hair loss, there are only a limited number of treatments, although I understand there's a new treatment going through clinical trials that offers hope for 1 in 3 people living with alopecia areata. If you're concerned about hair loss, you should talk to your GP, and I understand from there on in, 1 in 4 patients are referred on to a dermatologist on the NHS, and dependent where you are in the UK, that can mean a lengthy wait. A not insignificant number of people choose to take the private medicine route. What are your thoughts on that?
2: I would say do your research. Go on to the British Association of Dermatology or Trichology membership bodies and check that somebody is a legitimate clinician in this field. But buyer beware, because there are plenty of people out there who are trying to sell you a miracle cure that just simply doesn't exist. So if you cannot see that somebody is a registered clinician or a registered trichologist at a governing body, then my very strong advice is to not go there. Rubbing lotions and potions that have been made in somebody's kitchen are not known to help.
1: And finally, Sue, as someone who lives with a form of alopecia, what tips could you provide people coming to terms with living with the condition?
2: Get that medical advice, get yourself referred to dermatology, educate yourself about the condition and the treatments that are out there so that you can speak your own truth about it. Educate yourself about your NHS trust, because there's a postcode lottery about what help you can get in what trust. Find other people who get it. Join a community of other people like you so that you can work through or understand what's normal and what's not normal. And that word normal is a broad range for people with alopecia. And then work out what you want. And I've said those things really quickly, but getting to and then work out what you want could take you a year. It could take you 15 years. They're both fine. Some people will want to camouflage with wigs and makeup. Some people won't. I'd say experiment, find your vibe. And when you get to that stage and are comfortable with how you look, then consider helping someone else who's got alopecia, because that circle of giving back is really good for building confidence and for your self-esteem and how you live.
1: My grateful thanks to Sue Schilling from Alopecia UK. For further information and links through to the charity, log on to our website, www.wordandhealth.com. 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
6: And in the local news, a woman was assaulted in Hartley Whitney after a man threw an unknown liquid at her, causing skin irritation. Police were called just after 6:15 on Thursday to Damson Drive after reports of the incident and are appealing for witnesses and information to help identify the man. Work has begun on the £50 million redevelopment of Cranbourne Secondary School. The school in Wessex Close is being transformed through the government's school rebuilding programme. Seven buildings on the western side will be demolished once a new three-storey building is built on the eastern side. The school was identified as a priority due to the discovery of RAAC, that's reinforced autoclaved aerated concrete, and the poor condition of the existing school buildings. The 10,000 square metre building will include spaces for music, art and design, technology and activities, plus a sports hall and swimming pool on the ground floor. And finally, work has begun to refurbish an emergency accommodation service in the town centre to support people at risk of homelessness. Mayplace House provides short-term emergency accommodation for single people at risk of homelessness, helping them move away from rough sleeping and access the support they need to rebuild their lives.
3: This is HRB.
7: My name is Benson Boone.
3: 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All your favourites.
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If you get some sun first thing in the morning, it can help boost your mood and energy levels for the rest of the day. Try opening your curtains or blinds as soon as you get up, having your first tea or coffee outside, or going for a short walk. You could also try sleeping with your curtains or blinds open so you wake up to sunshine. That is, as long as it's not too bright outside your bedroom window.

0: 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Physical, mental, and behavioural changes that follow a 24-hour cycle. And these natural processes respond primarily to light and dark, and affect most living things, including animals, plants, and even microbes. In turn, these circadian rhythms improve our sleep.
1: This is HRB.
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3: 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Bin it. 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Wash your hands to get rid of any remaining germs.
4: Yeah. 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
1: It's the A to Z of Pop Trivia Challenge.
2: Hello there, it's Richard Smith here with another A to Z of Pop Trivia Challenge for you. I'm looking for the answer to the following question. 2468 Motorway was a big hit for which R back in 1977? 2468 Motorway was a big hit for which R back in 1977? Okay, time's up. Did you get it? Well, the answer is the Tom Robinson Band.

0: Now, but please do join me again soon here on your favourite station for more from the A to Z of Pop, and I'll see you later. Take care. Ta-ra!
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2: H-R-B. Why do birds tend to sing so early in the morning? Well, there are a couple of hypotheses. The songs we hear are typically coming from male birds looking to attract a mate. The early hours of the day tend to be more dry and cool, and this is thought to help birdsong travel as far as possible. Another theory is that male birds are trying to prove their strength and vigour, displayed by their ability to sing loudly before the day has even started. Maybe they even skipped breakfast. The real answer to why probably lies somewhere in between these two theories. However, the how and the why are not nearly as important as what is going on right outside our windows each morning. The morning chorus is a beautiful symphony of song occurring each day, and I encourage you all to wake up and embrace the day.

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8: From the Sky News Centre at 8, there's finally been a conviction in one of America's longest unsolved murders after a former gang leader was found guilty of planning the killing of rapper Tupac Shakur. Dwayne Davis, also known as Keith D, faces life in prison over the 1996 drive-by shooting in Las Vegas. Prosecutors say his memoir restarted investigations leading to his arrest in 2023.
9: Hey Keith, Metro Police, come over here. Hey Metro, come over here, alright? Thanks buddy. Come on over here. Appreciate your cooperation, okay? I'm gonna stand right here in front of the car. Yep. Yep, we're going to put it down. I know, hang on. Put that down for a second, alright?
8: Well, it's still not known who pulled the trigger. Ministers hope to build hundreds of extra prison places in England and Wales faster after bringing forward £110 million worth of spending. The money, which comes from existing budgets, will also help convert unused spaces in jails into cells as part of plans to tackle overcrowding. Around 5,000 inmates could be freed early next month. Justice Secretary Alex Norris says today's announcement could prevent that happening again.
10: We would have wanted to go further than we've been able to, but people were saying to me, well, show some creativity. You've got this big building programme. A, hurry up, and B, do some creative things. Well, actually, this is A, hurrying up, and B, showing creativity.
8: Officials say the number of people killed in last week's flash floods in Nepal and Tibet has risen to more than 1,000. There's still no update on the up to 48 British nationals potentially missing. The number of small boats crossing the channel this summer has fallen to its lowest level since 2019. It's despite reports gangs are using fewer but larger boats. Flu jabs are being offered to millions of children and pregnant women across England. The NHS claims almost 19 million people had their vaccines last winter. And Bukayo Saka's goal helped Arsenal to two wins from their opening two matches of their Premier League title defence. They got a 1-0 victory at Aston Villa last night. That's the latest. I'm Cam Hall.
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0: Hi, this is DJ Scotty for Hospital Radio Basingstoke, and I'm joined today by Katie and Dave, who are both volunteers at the Basingstoke Samaritans branch. Hello to you both.
1: Hi.
2: Hi there.
0: Thank you for coming to talk to us today. So I guess the first question I have for you is, can you just tell me a little bit about more about the organisation?
2: So the Samaritans is a charity that I'm sure many, many people will have heard of. And primarily what we do is we offer a listening service. So people call our number, which is a free phone number, and you'll have a trained volunteer at the end of that telephone who will just be there to listen with no judgment or hidden agendas or anything, just to sort of help you get through whatever difficulties you're going through at that particular moment in time. So we offer emotional support in a number of ways, really. And it's a completely confidential service as well.
0: The question that I have is, so who are you really for? Who would, you know, be useful to take advantage of the service that you guys offer?
2: So we're here for anybody, actually. So I think people feel we're more of like a suicide hotline, maybe. But actually, we're here to support anybody who's going through emotional difficulties. So that could be loneliness, problems with relationships, mental health problems, addiction problems, or if you're just having a really bad time, you know, at that particular moment of your life, because talking is just so brilliant at alleviating some of those sort of worries, anxieties, just sharing it with someone else. And because we're not friends or family, we're not there to tell you what to do, you know, what to do next. We're sort of helping guide you to find your own path, because you know how you can cope with the day-to-day pressures of life more than anybody can. So, and we, you know, we don't know you, you don't know us. So yeah, that's primarily what we do.
0: I think it's really important at the moment, given the pressures of life that are more, you know, around today than they ever have been, right?
2: Yeah, definitely. I mean, no two calls are the same. Every shift we do, the calls are completely different, aren't they, Dave? So you never know who's going to call or what the subject matter is going to be. But as you say, there are, you know, COVID was very different. You know, there were lots of people who were very lonely, very isolated, and couldn't access their normal support system. At the moment, as you say, you know, there's lots of financial problems going on at the moment for people, and that creates a lot of worries as well. So we're happy to talk to anybody who's got emotional worries that they're carrying around.

0: everyone goes through, which involves skills tests and a whole range of levels of understanding as to some of the calls you might receive and how to deal with them. Yeah, then after that, you start on the journey as taking calls. Always got a mentor with you in the early days to make sure that if you do get into your problems, you've got someone there to who's got your back. And at the point when you're ready to take calls yourself, then you're allowed out and you start taking calls with another volunteer.
1: How are you finding it, Dave?
0: Wonderful. It's given me a whole chunk of purpose to life. Something where I feel that I'm giving something back to the community, and every call, as Katie says, is different. And some of those calls are ones which are life-changing to the person who's calling, but also really put your own life into perspective. So you do realise that some of the things that we worry about are probably a lot less important than some of the things that a lot of other people are dealing with at the moment.
1: Yeah,
0: it just feels it's a very important thing.
1: Yeah,
2: amazing. It's a strange thing to say, but when people say, "Oh, do you enjoy it?" the answer is generally yes, we do. Even though you're speaking to people who are sometimes, you know, really at the edge of their life sometimes, but actually, when you put the phone down, if you feel you've got a connection with that person and they've said, thank you so much for being there, it's an amazing feeling, isn't it? To think, you know, just me coming in to the centre in Basingstoke for 3 hours might have just made someone feel a little bit better. Not to say it's going to last for the rest of their life, because they might be calling us or someone else 2 or 3 days later. But in that moment in time, you've made a difference in somebody's life. And it's really, really empowering, I think, actually.
0: Yeah,
1: I think it's very, very rewarding work. So remind me, how do people get in touch if they're interested in becoming a volunteer?
2: So that's through the website, which is Samaritans.org, and you will just type in volunteer with Samaritans, and it takes you through. You just have to fill in a form, and it will then send it through to the branch that you're nearest to.
1: And then on the flip side, if someone does want to get in touch and talk to someone, they're needing to talk to someone.
2: So it's a free phone number. It's 116123, and that is a free number. You can also email us. If you go on the website, that will take you to that link. I think it's joe@samaritans, and we have an online chat service as well. And you can still send us a letter and someone will write back to you. So there are, you know, lots of different ways, because not speaking on the telephone doesn't suit everybody.
1: Well, I want to say thank you very much to you, Katie and Dave, for coming and talking to us about the amazing work that the Samaritans do today at Hospital Radio Basingstoke.
2: Thank you very much.
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10: This has got to be the saddest day of my life. I called you here today for a bit of bad news. I won't be able to see you anymore because of my obligations and the ties that you have. We've been meeting here every day. And since this is our last day together, I want to

When you turn and walk away, don't look back. 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
2: It's estimated that one in 10 of us has some degree of chronic kidney disease. Around half are at a stage where a significant part of kidney function has been lost and symptoms become more difficult to manage. Alison Railton is Head of Policy and External Affairs with Kidney Research UK.
3: Numbers are very big. There's an estimated 7.2 million people in the UK with kidney disease, and that's all the way through to stage 5, which is kidney failure, which is where you need dialysis or transplant. It's a very big patient population. And it's growing because the risk factors associated with kidney disease are increasing. So that's diabetes, high blood pressure, obesity, as well as an aging population. Kidney disease is a really hidden disease. People don't really understand what their kidneys do or even where they are. And unfortunately, symptoms in the early stage are pretty non-existent. So people don't know that their kidneys are deteriorating until it's quite late in the process.
2: We'll come to symptoms in a second, but given that most of us don't know where the kidneys are or what they do, can we focus on that?
3: The kidneys are two organs about the size of your fist that sit in your back area. The main function is to filter your blood, so they take out the toxins and regulate the level of water in your blood. They also do other things like regulate your blood pressure, they help in the production of red blood cells and contribute to bone health, so they provide many different functions within the body.
2: Warning signs include unexplained fatigue, insomnia, needing to get up during the night for a pee, cramps and breathlessness, which can all often be dismissed as being down to busy lifestyles, aging and being out of condition. Symptoms that may be more obvious include itchy skin, nausea, regularly swollen hands or ankles and blood in the urine, or pee that appears to be frothy. Chronic kidney disease can be diagnosed using blood and urine tests. Given the prevalence increases with age, is there a national screening program for kidney disease?
3: No, the NHS health check that's carried out at certain ages has checks for blood pressure and for diabetes. And so we would like to see a urine test as part of that health check. It's not in there currently. We believe if somebody is diagnosed with high blood pressure or diabetes, they should then have a test for kidney disease because those conditions do go hand in hand, unfortunately.
2: Early diagnosis is essential to afford doctors the opportunity of slowing the progression of chronic kidney disease. For those of us that are in the latter stages, there's dialysis and transplant.
3: Dialysis is a really burdensome treatment. People have it every other day. They feel ill beforehand, they feel ill during the process, and they feel ill afterwards. So it doesn't make you feel better, and it's quite uncomfortable for people. So it really is something that people find very difficult. We try and get as many people as possible into the transplant because that's a much better option for most people, and it gives you a better quality of life. But transplants don't last a lifetime. So if somebody needs a transplant at a relatively young age, they would then need several more transplants during their lifetime.
2: I read a statement from the UK government's Department of Health and Social Care, which says they're committed to kidney care. Are they?
3: We'd like to see kidney disease being a higher priority for government and the NHS. Kidney disease is absent from many government strategies. It's a big condition, both in terms of patient population, the impact on people. And then in addition to the sort of human and economic cost of kidney disease, there's also the environmental impact, because dialysis has a huge impact on the environment in terms of packaging waste, water consumption, and also transport to and from the dialysis centre 3 times a week. We want to try and prevent people from reaching the point where they need dialysis and a transplant.
2: Looking to the future, I understand there are new treatments in the pipeline. Give me some idea of the research initiatives that Kidney Research UK are undertaking.
3: Making dialysis more bearable for patients, making more kidneys available. If you are on the transplant waiting list, you have to wait for a kidney that matches your blood and tissue type. We funded some research in Cambridge that managed to change the blood type of a donated kidney. And that's really exciting then, because that makes that kidney available to anybody. So we're hoping more projects like that will come through and we'll be able to fund more exciting sort of groundbreaking research like that.
2: My grateful thanks to Alison Railton. To find out more and to link through to Kidney Research UK, log onto our website, wordonhealth.com. 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

0: Here we are today with Kirsty from Sporting Mind, and we're at one of the Young People's Sports sessions today that Kirsty will talk about in a little while. So, Kirsty, thank you for speaking to me. So, as I say, we're at a Young People's session today. Maybe you'd like to give a bit of detail about what it is and what it involves.
1: Yeah, absolutely. And welcome today. So youth sessions we run every week during term time. So we're here at Everest Community Academy today in Basingstoke to welcome young people aged 10 to 14 to have fun, play a bit of sport and games, and sort of help their mental health. So the sessions are multi-sport. We don't have a dedicated kind of one sport. It is, we invite the young people to share their thoughts and ideas. They come up with some exciting games. They make up creative ideas and twists on different kind of games. But we kind of have a, we can offer them things like dodgeball, badminton, kind of basketball, any kind of little fun games that people want to play. But yeah, we do encourage them to kind of share their voice, because the session is for them. It is their space and their session, because we just are very passionate about getting young people moving, and also understanding that it, you know, physical activity and movement can really help and support their mental health through life. So it's kind of that education piece, but without sitting down and chatting to them about it.
0: That's very true, because obviously a lot of young people nowadays are very reliant on their devices for a lot of things, and getting up and moving is key. So the session today in Popley, how often will it take place?
1: How is it?
0: How often?
1: Yeah, no, every Wednesday. So every Wednesday from 4 till 5 down at Everest. And it runs every week during term time. So we kind of follow the school calendar year. And yeah, people can come along. All the information's on the website. And we do ask that sort of parent or guardian signs up their child. So it's for 10 to 14 year olds. But if there is a 9 year old or possibly even a 15 year old that maybe just is struggling a little bit or looking for sort of support around their sort of self-esteem, their confidence, they might just be struggling with transitions between schools or exam stresses, whatever it might be, just sort of reach out, let us know, and when we can kind of help people to get signed up and come along. But it is, it's just about having fun, and the regularity and the routine is the hope that we can just be that kind of weekly staple in somebody's week, that no matter what else is going on, they can kind of have this as their, right, that's my thing every week. I'm going to go along and play fun games. Take part with no judgment, no kind of expectation around ability or whatever like that. It isn't a sport club where you need to be performance driven or good. The aim simply is that young people come along, be themselves, have fun, meet other young people, and also that connection. I think it's that when you're playing sport, you don't need to worry about the chit chat or the kind of chatting and explaining kind of what's going on. Sometimes I think for young people and also adults, just being able to come along, be themselves and not worry about everything else, leave it all at the door, is a real kind of highlight for them.
0: Absolutely, it's nice having fun and getting a bit active, isn't it? So the groups themselves, are they same sex or the mixed sex?
1: Yeah, they're mixed, they're open, everybody. We try and be as inclusive as possible as an organisation. So every session that we run is open. So that for the young people, the reason we do restrict the ages is purely from a developmental perspective, you know, from when you're playing sport or you're playing physical activity, it isn't serious. But, you know, the reason we kind of slightly narrow it for youth sessions is so that we're just keeping everybody safe, and it's kind of, they are meeting like-minded young people of a similar age. For adult sessions that we run in Basingstoke, they are for basically anybody aged 10, anybody aged 17 or over. So that is a much wider category. And the reason, again, is completely inclusive, no age limit, other than we want some, you know, we need it to be sort of 17 or plus. And no upper age limit, all genders, everybody's welcome, just come along and join in.
0: And that's the thing, isn't it? Because I think it's really new year, everyone's thinking about getting fit, losing weight and so on. But you look at gym memberships are quite expensive. Also, a lot of the environment of a gym isn't for everybody, it can be quite challenging for people. But we're, particularly the younger people, are just having fun. They don't see it as exercise, see it as having fun, which is... So, obviously, we're in Everest Community College now in Popley. Are you looking to branch out and open other clubs in Basingstoke?
1: Yeah, so for our youth programme, we are. We're just launching a second sort of youth session in Tadley. So, wanting to be in the community in Tadley, offer something local. So, we'll be down at the Link Community Centre. That'll be on every Tuesday, 4:30 till 5:30, again, term time. So, again, just wanting to reach new young people and a new community. program to offer that space and that time for them. For our adults program, we run 3 sessions in Basingstoke every week, and those sessions actually run all year round. So unlike the youth program, which we do sort of align with schools, the adult program is an all year round provision. So that means every single week we're there and people can literally just drop in. So the 3 sessions we run in Basingstoke are table tennis, tennis and yoga. So it's kind of the drop-in, the free, all equipment's provided. You don't need to necessarily have or bring anything with you other than just come along with an open mind of just kind of taking part in a way that you feel comfortable. There's no pressure, no expectation, just kind of we're there, come along, have a bit of fun, hopefully. And I think what you just said there, actually, I think in the youth sessions you can see it very visibly. You know, young people do, they don't have those restraints or those constraints on themselves around, oh, I don't want to look a bit silly, or I don't want to do that in that way, or to a degree. And I think in adulthood we all kind of bring in those kind of, oh, you know, you kind of, you know, you restrict yourself. Whereas the simple aim of having fun, you know, who doesn't love being a kid? Who doesn't love being able to leave all those pressures of adulthood and the realities of life and whatever might be going on at the door and come in and just hit that silly little table tennis ball around for a while? Try and hit the tennis ball, whatever you might be, you know, however your ability. You might never have played before, but you know what? Our coach will give you a racket, she'll give you a few pointers, but ultimately all you're doing is having a bit of fun. So it doesn't matter. You kind of get to revert to that childlike, just everything's fun. There isn't any other sort of aim of the session, because I think we as a charity, we trust and we know that evidence and research that is how important physical activity is for every single individual. So even 5 minutes more than you might do any other day of the week is a huge benefit. The fact you've come up and out the house and come to a session, huge benefits in itself, being amongst other people. Even if you don't feel comfortable talking about what's going on, there is no pressure to. The point is we're there to play sport or move our body and do yoga. You know, in yoga, the biggest thing that I actually witness is people just simply thinking about taking slow, deep, meaningful breaths. And just simple breathing helps the parasympathetic nerve system, and it kind of calms people. So just something simple as stretching, breathing, it really does. You can visibly see it, and it's just quite nice.
0: And like you said, it's a part of being social, but exercise as well. Having a badminton or table tennis, that's one part of it. You're getting a bit more active. But being social as well, you meet people for a couple afterwards. And I think the key thing you touched on there, going back to my point about gyms, is gyms are incredibly expensive nowadays, and you feel obligated to go. You're spending £50 a month, I must go. Even if I don't want to go, I must go. I'm spending all this money. And you're looking around and you get the guys lifting heavy weights and people feel a bit paranoid. As we touched on already, people are just having fun, enjoying themselves, being very, very social. And like you said, the important thing here is A, there's no commitment to come regularly. You might want to come on week or not, and totally free to do so. Mm-hmm. And importantly, at this time, I mean, just to be honest, money is a factor. And all the sessions you run, whether it be youth sessions or adult sessions, are totally free. And there's no kind of competition. It's a case of everyone has the ability, whatever level. And it's fantastic. So in terms of signing up, I'm guessing all of that can be done via the website?
1: Absolutely, yeah. So we have an online registration form. One is for the youth programme, because that's just a little bit more specific for young participants. So their parent or guardian can complete that. And we just, again, everything we ask for is to keep people safe and comfortable at the session. We have a separate online registration form for that adult programme, just because obviously that is the adult completing the form for themselves. But in all honesty, we would welcome people literally just dropping into sessions. So the adult programme is purely based on a drop-in basis. So again, the barrier of that commitment, whether it's cost, whether it's I have to sign up beforehand, whether it's I have to commit to a certain number of weeks, none of that exists in our programmes. People can literally just turn up, because we'll support them, we'll help them get registered on the day. They can, you know, they can take part, even if it's 5 minutes. As I say, I think even that expectation of, oh, I'm going to give it a go this week, I'm going to give it a try, I'll go along. You might do 10 minutes, that might be plenty for you today, and that is absolutely fine. That you don't need to stay for the full hour even. So it's all kind of that that. So the adult programme, definitely just drop in. If you find the information online, drop in. Or you can complete it online beforehand if it kind of makes you feel a little bit better. The youth programme, we will welcome people if they do just turn up, because the point is there's no barriers. We'll open arm, welcome people in. It just makes it a little bit easier if young people have been signed up beforehand, just so that we can support and manage them if they do kind of walk in on their own. We kind of know who they are and we've got their information and that kind of thing. But again, no barrier, just come along and join us.
0: Fantastic. Okay, Gussie, sounds like a lot of fun. Thank you for your time.
1: Thank you so much.
0: Here we go.
1: That's super. Thank you so much, Darren. I hope that all...

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2: 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But if you have persistent heartburn, you really need to go and see your GP and get it checked out.
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0: That's it for the Breakfast Mix here on HRB for this morning. 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
3: Hello and welcome. My name is Sharon Seaton and I'm the Children's Community Epilepsy Nurse and I'm also a Children's Community Sister. So Virtual Appointments is an online platform that we at Hampshire Hospitals are currently using since the pandemic to offer children and their families their continued care and review of their condition. So the benefits are that the families do not have to come into the hospital, so it's more convenient to them and a time and place when they can attend their appointment. The children don't have to be taken out of school for any length of time, and it's obviously easier for them to attend, so they don't have to drive in. So we're saving them time and energy and money coming onto the hospital site, and the children are very interactive. More so than sometimes when they come to clinic and they see us face to face, because coming into hospital can be scary.
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1: From our studios at Basingstoke and North Hampshire Hospital, online, around the hospital, and across Basingstoke on DAB, this is HRB.
6: From the Sky News Centre at 9, one of music's biggest mysteries is closer to being solved after a former gang leader was found guilty of masterminding rapper Tupac Shakur's murder 30 years ago. The trial didn't identify who pulled the trigger in the 1996 drive-by shooting in Las Vegas, but Tupac's friend and former music producer Daryl Harper says the verdict brings some closure.
7: I really feel like his speech and in the boasting, I think he did it to himself. In a way, I'm kind of glad he did it to himself. Because if he's responsible for it, somebody just didn't get away with killing my friend.
6: £110 million worth of existing cash will go into speeding up the building of more prison places in England and Wales. To free up space, some criminals will be eligible for early release from next month. Tim Edwards' daughter Elle was shot outside a Wirral pub on Christmas Eve in 2022. He's worried a man jailed for assisting the gunman could be freed with the weapon never found.
8: He's never showed any remorse. All he's shown is absolute contempt for the justice system, and he's tried to use the justice system to get his own freedom. That gun is still out there, and there's nothing to stop him in October coming out and using that gun on someone else.
6: A 23-year-old man's due in court after being charged with murder over a house fire on Teesside on Wednesday. A 7-year-old girl and her aunt died in Grangetown near Middlesbrough. More than 1,000 people have been confirmed dead after last week's flash floods in Nepal and Tibet. The fate of the up to 48 missing British nationals remain unknown. Average house prices went up slightly last month. Figures from Nationwide show they rose by 0.2% following a small dip in July. A typical UK home now costs just over £275,000. And Arsenal's manager says his side's 1-0 win at Aston Villa last night was massive. They've won the first two matches of their Premier League title defence. That's the latest. I'm Cam Hall.
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1: with Richard Smith.

Hello once again and welcome along to the A to Z of Pop with me, Richard Smith. This edition of the programme is brought to you in association with Specsavers Opticians, and during the next hour I'll be taking an A to Z look at one particular year. And on the programme today, I'm going to be revisiting 2012 with performances by artists including Paloma Faith, Taylor Swift, Olly Murs, JLS, Train, and Fun and Janelle Monáe. As well as all that, though, throughout the programme, there's also the chance for you to exercise your grey matter with the A to Z of Pop Trivia Challenge. But more all about that later on. And you know what the best bit is? Well, it's that all you have to do for the next hour is to just settle back, relax, and stay tuned to us here on your favourite station for the A to Z of Pop. Now, one of the most highly anticipated films of 2012 was the latest in the James Bond saga at that point, called Skyfall. And to cover the letter A, and to get us off to the very best possible start from 2012, here's Adele with the theme tune.

0: It's powerful stuff, isn't it? Covering Letter A from 2012, that's Adele and Skyfall. We've been waiting for you, Mr. Bond.
1: The A to Z of Pop Trivia Challenge with Richard Smith.
0: Well, yes, it is the A to Z of Pop Trivia Challenge, and throughout the show, I'll be giving you a few clues to one of the songs I'll be playing later on. So here goes with your first clue. Are you ready? Good. Well, I'm looking for a tune beginning with D today. From 2012, this song made the UK charts for 26 weeks, getting to number one for this Barbadian singer, actress, model and fashion designer, born Robin Fenty. It's a woman. Robin with a Y. Yes. So it made the UK charts for 26 weeks, got as high as number one for this Barbadian singer. Begins with D. Now, don't worry too much if you didn't get the answer from that clue, as there'll be another couple later on in the programme.
1: The A to Z of Pop Trivia Challenge.
0: Meanwhile, shall we move on to the letter C? I think we ought to. And another number one from 2012 for Cheryl Cole, as she was then. And Call My Name.

That's Paloma Faith. And a number 7 hit for her, Picking Up the Pieces, covered F though really nicely. And before that, Cheryl Cole, and you can call my name if you like. It's the A to Z of Pop on your favourite station with me, Richard Smith, and this edition of the programme is brought to you in association with Specsavers Opticians. Now on the show today, we're looking at song titles and artists that were all popular during our featured year of 2012. So please do stay with us right here on your favourite bedside radio station for some more from the files of the A to Z of Pop. Continuing now then with another number one. This time from The Script and Will.i.am to cover the letter H, and they're Living in the Hall of Fame.

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1: Well, have you got the answer to today's trivia challenge yet? No? Well, here's your second clue to a song I'll be playing later on in this show. And as I said earlier, I'm looking for a number one hit beginning with D today from 2012. Now, the tune I'm after came from this singer's seventh studio album called Unapologetic. It topped the music charts in over 20 countries and sold, get this, more than 7.5 million copies worldwide. Wowee, didn't know that. Have you got the answer yet? Doesn't matter, because there's another clue for you in about 10 or 15 minutes, so still plenty of time for you to get the answer on today's Trivia Challenge.
0: The A to Z of Pop Trivia Challenge.
1: Moving right along then to the letter I, and here's Taylor Allison Swift. Yes, and she moved to Nashville, Tennessee at the age of 14 to pursue a career in country music.

0: let me kiss you.
1: Well, that's very kind, but you'll have to buy me dinner first. That's One Direction and Let Me Kiss You, covering the letter K here on the A to Z of 2012. Taylor Swift with her pop rock crossover, because she started out being a country artist. And I knew you were trouble. Yes, never a truer word. Well, if you've just tuned in, hello there, you've found your bedside friend and me, Richard Smith, with the A to Z of Pop. It's a look at the songs and the stars from a chosen year, and today, as I say, we're looking at titles and artists from 2012. And coming up in the second half of the show, more hits and memories, just like this.
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0: playing your kind of music on your favourite station. It's Richard Smith and the A to Z of Pop.
1: And as well as all that, there's the final clue and the answer to today's trivia challenge. Have you worked that out yet? Well, there's plenty of time, so still, please do stay with us for the next 30 minutes or so right here on your favourite station for some more from the files of the A to Z of Pop. Continuing now then with a tune from the album called The Golden Age of Song, where Jules Holland and his Rhythm and Blues Orchestra played along with various singers of various ilks. And here's Caro Emerald.

0: Oh, it's powerful stuff. Jules Holland and his band, of course, and Caro Emerald. Yes, and Mad About the Boy. Cover the letter M perfectly.
1: The A to Z of Pop Trivia Challenge with Richard Smith.
0: Well, look, here's your final clue on today's Trivia Challenge, then. And our featured D song today was written by Sia Furler, Benjamin Levine, Mikkel Eriksson and Tor Erik Hermansson. And as of March 2014, this song had sold over 1 million copies in the UK and became Rihanna's fourth single to achieve that feat, therefore becoming only the second artist to have most million-selling singles in the country, only behind the Beatles. Sold over 1 million copies. Begins with D. Got to number one for Rihanna in 2012. What is it? Have you got it yet? Well, I hope you have, but if not, there's not too much longer to wait until I'll be revealing the subject of today's Trivia Challenge.
1: The A to Z of Pop Trivia Challenge.
0: Moving on to the letter O here on your favourite station, and a number 13 hit here for Ollie Murs. Oh.

0: Covering the letters O and P of the A to Z of 2012, Ollie Murs and Oh My Goodness. And just here, JLS with the number 6 hit for them, Proud. Are you ready? Have you been thinking? I can leave you in suspense no longer.
1: The A to Z of Pop Trivia Challenge with Richard Smith.
0: Well, throughout the show, I've been giving you a few clues to a song I'm just about to play, so here were those clues. It's a tune beginning with D today, which made the UK charts for 26 weeks in 2012, getting to number one for this Barbadian singer, actress, model and fashion designer, born Robin Fenty. Now, the tune I'm after came from this singer's seventh studio album called Unapologetic, and it topped the music charts in over 20 countries and sold more than 7.5 million copies worldwide. It was written by Sia Furler, Benjamin Levine, Mikkel Eriksson and Tor Erik Hermansson, and as of 2014, this song had sold over 1 million copies in the UK and became Rihanna's fourth single to achieve that feat. Therefore, she became only the second artist to have most million-selling singles in the country behind the Beatles. Well, armed with all that information, you should have got Rihanna. What you may not have got is Diamonds.
1: The A to Z of Pop Trivia Challenge with Richard Smith.
0: Now, unfortunately, there's no prizes for getting it right, I'm afraid. Just the satisfaction of knowing that you were right, and a big well done from me.
2: Shine bright like a diamond. Shine bright like a diamond.

It's the subject of today's trivia challenge here on your favourite station. Covering the letter R, it's Rihanna and Diamonds. 7.5 million copies worldwide. Blimey. That's some going, isn't it? It's the A to Z of Pop here on your favourite station with me, Richard Smith. And this edition of the programme is brought to you in association with Specsavers Opticians. And on the show today, we're looking at song titles and artists that were all popular during our featured year of 2012. So let's continue now. Please do stay with us right here on your favourite bedside radio station for the last three tunes on today's show. S and T now, Train very shortly, but this for Labyrinth. Tell

And if you're wondering, it's covering the letter S. It's called Beneath Your Beautiful by Labyrinth, featuring Emily Sandé. That's how it works for me. Good tune, though. Got as high as number one in 2012. This one didn't. It got as high as number six.

There we are then, that's Train, and this is not a drive-by. I've no idea what that is. So there we are. That almost concludes our look at 2012 for today. This edition of the programme was brought to you in association with Specsavers Opticians, and I really do hope that you've enjoyed the last hour here on your bedside friend. Until the next time then, this is Richard Smith wishing you all a very, very speedy recovery, and it's on to my final tune for today. I'm going to finish on the letter W from 2012 with indie rock band Fun and R&B singer Janelle Monáe. Yes, that's it. And a little ditty entitled We Are Young. Thanks for listening. I'll see you later. Take care. Ta-ra!

0: 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To find out more about the programmes, log on to theatozofpop.co.uk.
1: 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HRB!
2: 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The main roles we have range from administrators to estates, ancillary support services, which includes chefs, drivers, porters, cleaners, cooks. 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
3: Hello, my name's Russell Emeny. I'm the National Director of the NHS Improvement Programme for Emergency Care. I'd just like to say hello to all of the patients in the hospital and to wish them a rapid and speedy recovery and hope that they'll get up and walk around as much as they possibly can during their hospital stay.
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1: Around the hospital, online at hrbasingstoke.co.uk and across Basingstoke on DAB. This is HRB.
5: From the Sky News Centre at 10, an ex-gang boss has become the only person convicted over the drive-by shooting of rapper Tupac Shakur in Las Vegas. Seen as the mastermind rather than the one who pulled the trigger, Dwayne Davis has been found guilty of murder almost 30 years on. Tupac fan Jessica Martin's been in the courtroom throughout the trial.
6: I feel like I understand him more, and I know it sounds weird, but it just makes me appreciate all his work a lot more and very happy for the outcome and for his family, most of all.
5: Andy Burnham's summer spending promises will be scrutinised as he addresses the Commons for the first time as Prime Minister. He'll come up against a new-look Tory frontbench after yesterday's Conservative shadow cabinet reshuffle. A man's been charged with murder over a deadly house fire on Teesside. A seven-year-old girl and her aunt died in Grangetown near Middlesbrough last Wednesday. Scotland's First Minister claims the UK's in a perilous state as he prepares to set out his next programme for government in Holyrood. We're told tackling the cost of living will be a principal issue for John Swinney. Children in England are beginning to receive a flu vaccine, which can be given in schools in the form of a nasal spray. They're among the first groups eligible, as Amani Rana reports.
7: Pregnant women will be offered the jab from today too, with the NHS rolling them out in pharmacies, mobile vans and surgeries. Parents of 2 and 3 year olds will also be invited through their GP practice. The virus can spread quickly among children, with the programme extending to other vulnerable groups, including the elderly, from next month. NHS officials claim almost 19 million people had their flu vaccines last winter, helping to avoid around 104,000 hospital admissions.
5: And the first of this winter's storms have been named. Among them is Chloe, which was chosen in honour of a 5-year-old weather enthusiast whose mum put forward the suggestion. That's the latest. I'm Cam.
1: Around the hospital, online at hrbasingstoke.co.uk and across Basingstoke on DAB. Local news and information. 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
9: Good morning and welcome to HRB's Morning Mix, featuring some great music, both old and new, for the next 2 hours.

Talking Money, this is Etalee Davies. Nearly half of Brits believe young people's struggles in buying a house stems from their penchant for luxuries like takeaway coffees, according to a study by King's College London. As a nation of coffee lovers, how much do we really spend on the beverage? Research by Finder established the average price of coffee stands at £3.47, a figure that unsurprisingly rises to £3.70 in London. Taking a look at the UK's most popular coffee shop, Costa, we can see that the price of an Americano is set at £3.80, higher than the national average. The rising trend of specialty coffees, such as iced oat milk lattes and matchas, will certainly set you back an extra pound or two. Then we must turn to those tempting toppings and extras, those syrups, extra shots, creams and marshmallows, which will have customers leaving spending more than they realise. We could of course make a much cheaper cup of instant coffee at home, rather than buy it. But if you want to enjoy a latte or cappuccino, you'll need to invest in either a bean or pod machine, then the ongoing cost of said beans or pods. Coffee shops also serve a purpose that homebrew would not provide, the social aspect. Coffee shops serve as a much needed third space for community connections. Many people view their daily run as a social run, to meet with friends or colleagues. These places provide vibrant workspaces, attracting professionals and students. Does this add to the cost? Can we justify the extra expense in terms of reciprocated social value? It's also worth noting that coffee culture itself has become a lifestyle choice for many, from collecting loyalty points to sharing aesthetically pleasing latte art on social media. The humble coffee has evolved into a symbol of modern living. For some, the daily visit to a cafe isn't just about the drink, but about taking a moment for themselves in a busy day, enjoying the atmosphere and indulging in a small but meaningful treat. Additionally, the amount you frequent a coffee shop will determine how much the cost can add up to. Nescafe suggests that 80% of UK coffee shop goers go at least once a week, with 16% of those surveyed going on a daily basis. It is tricky to determine the exact amount we as Brits spend on coffee, but the average property price in the UK is over £250,000. So, let's say you find a house for £250,000. You'd need a minimum deposit of 5%, which works out to about £12,000. Buying a first home can be a big challenge, but there are ways to do it. And no, your flat white is not the reason you can't afford a house. With Talking Money,

0: With Talking Tech, I'm Josh Emsbright. New data shows a 39% rise in the number of parents seeking a grammar school place for their child. This growing demand has intensified competition for places and could leave many students from low-income families behind. That's why Atom Learning is attempting to level the playing field and is offering its 11-plus exam resources to eligible pupils completely for free. Joining me now to discuss this is Anna Masterson, Chief Learning Officer from Atom Learning. Anna, tell us about what your data shows.
1: So our data shows that there's been a 39% increase in parents targeting grammar schools. If we break down our data, about half of those parents are applying to grammar schools only. What that does is that increases the amount of competition for those grammar school places. That means that if you're from a disadvantaged background, you are in that competition with children who maybe have more means to prepare for those 11 plus exams than you. It's no secret that lots of tuition and coaching often goes into preparing for selective school exams, and tuition costs range from anywhere between £30 to £75 an hour for a tutor.

0: 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That's kind of the education side of it. The technology side of it is where it gets really exciting, because if you think questions you can get in a workbook, videos a tutor could talk you through instruction, the technology works in a way where as a child answers a question, they get instant feedback and their work is instantly marked, so they get that feedback loop of how they're doing.
1: To sign up or to find out more, go to atomlearning.com. With Talking Tech, I'm Josh Holmes-Bright.
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0: 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So here is our local update.
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2: And in the local news, a woman was assaulted in Hartley Whitney after a man threw an unknown liquid at her, causing skin irritation. Police were called just after 6:15 on Thursday to Damson Drive after reports of the incident and are appealing for witnesses and information to help identify the man. Work has begun on the £50 million redevelopment of Cranbourne Secondary School. The school in Wessex Close is being transformed through the government's school rebuilding programme. Seven buildings on the western side will be demolished once a new three-storey building is built on the eastern side. The school was identified as a priority due to the discovery of RAAC, that's reinforced autoclaved aerated concrete, and the poor condition of the existing school buildings. The 10,000 square metre building will include spaces for music, art and design, technology and activities, plus a sports hall and swimming pool on the ground floor. And finally, work has begun to refurbish an emergency accommodation service in the town centre to support people at risk of homelessness. Mayplace House provides short-term emergency accommodation for single people at risk of homelessness, helping them move away from rough sleeping and access the support they need to rebuild their lives.
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4: In the club, party ride. Looking for your girl, she on the jock. Now stop when we in the spot. Booty moving weight like she on the block.
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0: Living with Los Cafe, happening on a monthly basis on the second Monday of the month from 10:30 a.m. till noon, on the fourth Thursday of the month, 2:30 till 4 p.m. at Tadley Common Methodist Church, New Church Road, Tadley. It's a free social group of all of us who have been bereaved, with tea, coffee, cakes and good company. For more information, call Reverend Steve Mackay on 0118 981 6252, or Barbara Raymer on 0118 981 6762.
1: And it's a world that man can eat at all, when things are big that should be small.

0: Legions Legends is a free social group, usually meeting on the second Thursday of each month, for anyone who wants to catch up with others and engage in an activity, quiz or craft. It's an opportunity to chat and share stories and memories in a safe and supportive environment. There is plenty of free parking and refreshments, tea, coffee and cakes provided.
1: And I am delighted to welcome Jo.
2: I've come from G Floor and I'm one of the play specialists. We basically entertain the children in hospital, distract them from having procedures done, and prepare them for different procedures to have.
3: When you come into hospital, it is important that planning for your return home starts early in your stay and that it is well planned. Your ward team will start to arrange your discharge from the day of your admission. This will ensure that you have a smooth transfer from hospital to home. To help with this process, we ask that you let your nurse know, as early as possible, of anything that may influence your ability to go home. It is important that we work with you to organise your discharge plan early in your stay so that you do not remain in this acute hospital longer than is absolutely necessary. This is important for you so that you can return to your home as quickly as possible, which has been shown to benefit your recovery. It is important for us so that we have beds available to be able to continue to provide acute hospital care for those who need it the most.
4: The Basingstoke Transport Festival, the Old Basing Carnival, the Tadley Treacle Fair. HRB!
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2: 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A feeling of unease. That sense something's not right.
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7: From the Sky News Centre at 11, Andy Burnham's expected to call for more public control over water, energy and transport when he addresses the Commons for the first time as Prime Minister. There'll be new faces on both front benches this afternoon after Conservative leader Kemi Badenoch changed her top team yesterday. Shadow Justice Secretary Nick Timothy, who kept his job, says his party's ready if an early election is called.
8: This reshuffle gives us a team that is, I think, not only a strong set of communicators and people with the experience for their positions, but also a group of people who I think are a very plausible government in waiting.
7: Well, ministers are also hoping to build hundreds of extra prison places in England and Wales faster after bringing forward £110 million worth of spending. The money, which comes from existing budgets, will also help convert unused spaces in jails into cells as part of plans to tackle overcrowding. An ex-gang leader whose memoir authorities say triggered a reinvestigation has been found guilty of murder over the death of Tupac Shakur. The rapper was shot in Las Vegas in 1996. More than 1,000 people are now known to have died in last week's flash floods in Nepal and Tibet. There's still no update on the dozens of missing British nationals. Britain's ambassador to Nepal is Rob Fenn.
9: Access is really difficult. Most of the roads have gone. At least 70 bridges have gone, and helicopters have to choose between landing in quicksand and landing on a mountaintop.
7: A report claiming so-called Gen Z are more isolated, distressed and less productive than previous generations. Research suggests young people in England are five times more likely to say they don't have any friends than a decade ago. As Scotland's first baby identified through an SMA screening programme has started life-changing treatment. The condition, which also affects former Little Mix singer Jessie Nelson's twin daughters, causes progressive muscle weakness. That's the latest. I'm Cam Hall.
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0: Good morning, this is the second hour of the Morning Mix on Hospital Radio Basingstoke. Weekday mornings on HRB, bringing you 2 hours of local news, information and features, plus the dog spot and the word on health. The music for the second hour will sound like this.
10: Why?

0: It's Hospital Radio Basingstoke, and I'm joined today by Robert Smith from Serve Wessex, the Blood Bikes, who provided a very important service to hospitals here in Basingstoke and around the area. Welcome to HRB.
1: Thank you very much. It's a pleasure to be on.
0: So tell us more about what you do.
1: Okay, so Serve Wessex is a voluntary organisation, and as you've already said, we're known as Blood Bikes. So we provide a free service to the NHS and community, and our particular group covers Hampshire, South Wiltshire and East Dorset. So we do a lot of work for Basingstoke and Winchester, and we also look after the Hampshire Ottawa Air Ambulance and provide all the blood and plasma carried on the aircraft.
0: And you're all volunteers, aren't you? Which is something that probably quite a lot of people don't realise.
1: Yeah. We are 100% volunteers. And unlike some of the other blood bike charities, we only have seven charity vehicles for the volunteers to use. So most of the duties and the mileage by our volunteers are done on their own bikes and using their own cars, and they pay all their own fuel and all their own expenses, so nobody gets a penny.
0: A lot of people will be very surprised to hear all that. So where do you get your funding from, your income from?
1: Well, funding comes from donations and doing supermarket collections, which obviously have dropped off a bit since the cost of living crisis came along. And just generally, the same as probably most charities, just applying for the odd grant here and there, and just going along to events and, getting in bucket collections.
0: And what would a typical volunteer do? You've got two types of volunteers. You've got the people taking the calls and those out on the road, I guess.
1: Yeah. We've got, so we have riders and drivers that are out on the road, and then we have another group of volunteers called dispatchers, and they're the ones that take the calls from the hospital and then look after the riders and drivers when they're out doing their jobs on the road and keep an eye on them when they're out and about, which is a very important role because we cannot operate without a dispatcher. So they are a key role, and I can assure you when you're out in, it's 4 o'clock in the morning, it's great to know somebody's awake and on the end of the phone or there to help if anything happens.
0: And it's obviously a 24-hour day service, so you're on call all the time.
1: Well, we've through the pandemic we ran a full 24-hour service. What we do now is we provide a full service from 7 o'clock at night till 6 a.m. in the morning, Monday to Fridays, a full service on bank holidays and weekends. But during the weekdays, we provide a limited book service. So we'll move urgent samples for pathology if they're requested. But we do provide a service to the Human Baby Milk Bank in Southampton. So our volunteers go out to mums in the community and they donate human milk, which goes back to the milk bank. And then we distribute all the milk from the Human Milk Bank to the neonatal units throughout our area. And quite often, those are urgent jobs because the hospitals don't hold a lot of baby milk. So if there's a premature baby or a sick baby, they'll call us and we'll ask for a volunteer to go and do the job.
0: And you're volunteers, so you're presumably always looking for extra people to take on volunteer roles. You were saying that less so for the glamorous driving side, but presumably you're looking for volunteers all around.
1: Yeah, I mean, mainly because for the riders and drivers, we have an upper limit of how many volunteers that we can have in the organisation. Obviously, there's a cost involved to us for training. So we tend to cap the riding and driving volunteers at a certain number just so that we can, man the shifts. But dispatchers, as I say, they... we're always looking for dispatchers because we have a lot of shifts to fill throughout a month. A lot of our riders and drivers also do take on dispatching duties as well to help out. But you can also come on board if you wanted to and help us, as a supporter and help us with fundraising. So, you talk to us and, we're always looking for help.
0: So if anyone does want to get in touch with you and thinks, I'd like to have a go at doing that, I'd like to help, how do they get in touch with you?
1: Well, if you just go to our website, which is www.servewessex.org.uk, or we've got a Facebook page, which is Serve Wessex the Blood Runners, and there's there's details on how to contact the charity.
0: Brilliant. Okay. Well, we hope you find some more volunteers. A very valuable service. And as I say, I bet a lot of people don't realise that it was done by a charity. Just like the other big charity, the Air Ambulance that you briefly mentioned, they're a charity as well. And a lot of people don't realise that either. So we hope you find some extra people. And we say well done for your hard work.
1: Okay, well, thanks a lot, and thanks for having me on. Just one pertinent bit of information so people can get an idea of the work we do. Last year, our volunteers covered over 165,000 miles throughout the area, and we made over 4,000 deliveries free to the NHS.
0: Okay, well, thanks for joining us. Good to talk to you, and well done for your work.

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Get your fiction fix from 2 to 4pm, where there'll be a choice of more than 3,000 novels and children's books, plus the ever-popular pop-up tea room with homemade cakes. Books are just 50 pence each, 3 for 50 pence for children's books. Bring along any books you no longer want and they'll gladly accept them. Any book

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0: This World Health Day, attention turns to the growing strain on healthcare systems like the NHS, where late diagnoses and preventable conditions continue to drive up costs and overwhelm services. A breakthrough in early detection could help ease that burden. A new AI-powered app now allows people to screen for signs of skin cancer and over 20 other health indicators using just their smartphone. One key feature analyzes photos of moles or skin lesions with advanced machine learning, trained on tens of thousands of medical images and developed alongside leading dermatologists. Results are delivered within seconds, followed by review from a qualified doctor who advises on any necessary next steps. This fast, discreet, and affordable approach is especially valuable in communities where limited access to specialists, helping individuals take action before conditions become serious. It's a practical tool for proactive healthcare, offering a glimpse into a future where technology and clinical expertise work hand in hand to save lives, and where early detection is within reach for everyone. Behind this innovation is Healthy AI, a company redefining preventative care on a global scale. CEO George Tomeski and CTO Nikhil Sehgal are driving this innovation, uniting technology and equity to shape the future of preventative healthcare. They join us today to tell us more. Now, George, first question for you, please. How does Healthy AI align with the broader vision of making healthcare more accessible and equitable?
1: Healthy exists for that singular purpose, making it possible for all 8 billion of us to participate actively in preventative healthcare. So, and the way we do that is we make access to important health checks super convenient, yeah? So the take a selfie, stay healthy adage. So by coughing into your phone, checking for all major respiratory conditions, you know, from bronchitis to COPD to COVID to tuberculosis and more, you know, taking a selfie literally of your face and checking for all of your vital indicators like your blood pressure and your blood oxygen and your heart rate, you know, et cetera. Through to skin cancers, as you touched on, and other skin conditions by taking a photograph or video of stuff on your body, and then through to, you know, identifying sexually transmitted infections that you may have contracted, you know, and the 20-odd other health conditions. So we firstly make it accessible through your phone and convenient, and we make it affordable. These checks are 20-odd cents to perform, yeah, compared to the hundreds of dollars to do if you were going to do those in, you know, more traditional healthcare settings, if indeed you had access to any healthcare setting to do those tests, because, you know, 3 or 4 billion people in the world have zero access to, you know, a doctor or health services to do those. But even in countries like the UK, the US, where we have, you know, phenomenal healthcare systems out to look after us, you know, people still don't participate actively enough in their healthcare for all sorts of reasons, you know, those cost and access and difficulty, but also behavioural. And so our entire reason for existing was to completely change the way we approach preventative health and to create a system for people to participate in healthcare that was super easy, super convenient, they could do regularly. And because of that, you know, identify conditions early or at their earliest possible onset. And if we did that, most conditions are treatable effectively through, you know, through the healthcare system. So that's how we make healthcare universally accessible and access as equitable as it can be for anybody who has a smartphone on the planet.
0: And what conditions is Healthy AI currently addressing?
1: So it's addressing, designed to address in our first version, all of the health conditions that result in avoidable mortality. So 7 out of 10 humans will unfortunately pass away to a condition that could have been prevented. So these are conditions that we know to identify and treat, yeah, successfully. Yet most people around the world will succumb to these conditions, and this statistic hasn't changed for 20-odd years. We still die at an increasing rate from the same stuff that killed us 20 years ago as humans, as it does today. And that's despite the money we've spent on healthcare, and that's despite the innovation we've had in healthcare. So those conditions are respiratory conditions. Just under 20% of all human deaths in the world are the result of a respiratory condition. If we could detect that early, we could fundamentally change that statistic. Cardiovascular conditions, so heart-related conditions, We tackle as well. Hypertension, blood pressure, again, related to cardiovascular conditions. Cancers, skin cancers, you know, taking a photograph of your stools, for example, for things like bowel cancers and other gut health conditions are dealt with through our application. And then all the way through to conditions like sexually transmitted infections, which may not necessarily kill you, but unless you're an incurable romantic, but, you know, would lead to the onset of all sorts of other health conditions if they're not treated or identified early and dealt with and so forth. So we focused on the stuff that, you know, humans succumb to mostly. And over the next sort of 12 to 18 months, we'll cover about 90% of all human health conditions just through your phone in the way I've described earlier on.
0: Thanks so much, George. That was excellent. And Nick, over to you, please. How do Healthy's AI-powered health checks work, and what makes them reliable?
2: All of the checks that power Healthy's IP essentially work on a smartphone device. So everyone who has access to a smartphone device has now the ability to analyze and measure their various aspects of their health through Healthy. Now, if we look at the two major things that make this possible on a device, it is primarily the camera and the microphone. These are two very powerful sensors that we leverage to screen for various conditions. That includes measuring your cardiovascular health, measuring, screening for several respiratory conditions, even using the camera to screen for cancerous lesions on the skin. And then we also screen for STI conditions, but that is primarily done through a clinically validated questionnaire. So all of these measurements, these outputs can be essentially done from Healthy's platform, which is performed on a mobile device, which gives you measurements that are, you know, essentially comparable to physical devices like a blood pressure cuff, like a pulse oximeter, maybe even like an Apple Watch. So we just empower the individual who has access to a smartphone with the same level of insight that an expensive physical device will give you. Now, the second part to your question is more about how do we make sure these are reliable and accurate? And the way we do that is by forging academic relationships with various institutions across the country, across the US, across Europe, UK, Australia, of course. And we ensure that we are benchmarked against the gold standard. And so what that means is that we produce studies showcasing the output of our device simultaneously against the output of a gold standard device that has been medically approved. And that is probably the best way for us to showcase the efficacy of our tool against a device that is already approved. And we also publish our work and publish our research in various medical journals. In fact, we were peer-reviewed in one of the best medical journals in the world, which is PubMed. So we try to make our research and our work as transparent as possible without revealing too much secret sauce. But that is, in a sense, how our models work and how we make sure that they are reliable.
0: And how does Healthy ensure the accuracy and clinical validity of its health assessments?
2: Yeah, so just touching on from my answer then, it's really all about just forging those relationships with those academic institutions. So we produce the right studies to showcase that our solution is effective on, you know, all 8 billion who we want eventually to access our application. Now, there's two major important things that happen here. With our academic partners, we are able to gather a diverse group of people, different age ranges, different ethnic backgrounds. And that is important because we need to be able to showcase how efficacious our checks work on a diverse group of individuals that represent all of those 8 billion. So we have to, by default, be measuring ourselves against individuals of various ages and ethnic backgrounds. And, you know, even in some studies, we have proven that traditional devices do not stack up well for individuals of darker skin tone. In fact, the efficacy of traditional devices is actually lower than if you were measuring an individual of lighter skin. And we proved in some cases that Healthy was able to combat that concern and work around that. And in fact, we have recently filed a patent on one method which allows us to do that on the vitals piece.
0: George Tomeski and Nikhil Sehgal of Healthy AI. Thanks so much for joining us today.
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4: Promote an event on HRB by sending us the details to hrbdiary@hrbasingstoke.co.uk. This is HRB.

Welcome to the Health and Wellbeing Programme. My name is Vernon Pierce, and in these programmes I've been talking to you about issues which may affect you, giving you advice provided by the NHS, and also playing you some music. I've covered things as serious as heart attacks, stroke and prostate cancer, but today I make no excuse about talking about something which is very important to young families, and the subject is nits and head lice. Head lice and nits are very common in young children and their families. They're not caused by dirty hair and are picked up by head-to-head contact. What are the signs of head lice? Well, head lice are small insects up to 3 millimeters long. They can be difficult to spot in your hair. Head lice eggs, or nits, are brown or white and attached to the hair. Head lice can make your head feel itchy. The only way to be sure someone has head lice is by finding live lice. You can do this by combing their hair with a special fine-tooth comb, called a detection comb, and you can buy these online or at pharmacies. Treat head lice as soon as you spot them. You can treat them without seeing a GP. Check everyone you live with or have close contact with, and start treating anyone who has head lice on the same day. There's no need to keep your child off school if they have head lice, and you don't need to wash your laundry on a hot wash. I'll come back and tell you how to treat lice and nits after this.

Lice and nits can be removed by wet combing. You can buy a special fine-tooth comb called a detection comb online or from pharmacies to remove head lice and nits. There may be instructions on the pack, but usually you wash the hair with ordinary shampoo, apply lots of conditioner, any conditioner will do, and then comb the whole head of hair using the detection comb from the roots to the ends. It usually takes about 10 minutes to comb short hair and 20 to 30 minutes for long, frizzy or curly hair. When you've finished combing the hair, comb through all the hair again for a second time. Do wet combing on days 1, 5, 9 and 13 to catch any newly hatched head lice. Check again that everyone's hair is free of lice on day 17. If wet combing hasn't worked or isn't suitable, you could try a medicated lotion or spray. These kill head lice in all types of hair, and you can buy them from pharmacies, supermarkets or online. Head lice should die within a day. Some lotions and sprays come with a comb to remove the dead lice and eggs. Some treatments need to be repeated after a week to kill any newly hatched lice. Check the pack to see if they're okay for you or your child to use and how to use them. If lotions or sprays don't work, speak to a pharmacist about other treatments. Some treatments are not recommended because they're unlikely to work. For example, products containing permethrin, head lice repellents, electric combs for head lice, plant oil treatments such as tea tree oil, eucalyptus oil, and lavender oil herbal remedies. There's nothing you can do to prevent head lice. You can help stop them spreading by wet combing regularly, using a detection comb to catch them early. Don't use medicated lotions and sprays to prevent head lice. They can just irritate the scalp. If you'd like to read more information about lice and nits, you can go online to the NHS website, nhs.uk. I'll be back with another health and wellbeing programme very soon here on HRB.

0: scratching, Mom.
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Do you help look after someone with a care need? Would you like to connect with other carers? If so, go along to the informal coffee mornings once a month, organised by the Princess Royal Trust. The group takes place on the last Thursday of the month, 11 a.m. till 1 p.m. at the Link in New Church Road in Tadley.

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4: Speaking to Sean, who is a member of the dementia team here at Basingstoke Hospital.
5: I guess the main point is that most of the time our patients generally don't come in because of the dementia itself. People in with dementia obviously get the same kind of ailments as everybody else. And the problem is the dementia will compound those issues. So we're essentially here to support them through that journey and hopefully kind of level that balance, make sure they get the support and the care that they need.
4: On top of the beds, there's like a little sunflower logo. Perhaps you could just explain a little bit more about that for us?
5: The sunflower just denotes that somebody has a diagnosis of dementia. So it's not something that people may necessarily want to sort of be sort of everybody to know about, but they do need, again, that extra level of care. So it's just a way of allowing the staff on the wards to know that person has a diagnosis, and that whilst everyone should certainly have a person-centred approach given to them, that it's really, really important that we try and stress that and give them the time and the knowledge of our expertise that we're able to do.
2: The latest national and international news is next.
6: Favorites. Take my hand, baby, don't think twice. You and me going left to right. Come on, let's get lost in the Dublin lights. We'll be all right.
1: This is HRB. That's

0: around the hospital, online at hrbasingstoke.co.uk and across Basingstoke on DAB. 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
1: From the Sky News Centre at midday, Andy Burnham is preparing to address Parliament for the first time as Prime Minister. He's expected to argue for more public control over water, energy and transport before facing a potential two-hour grilling from MPs about his summer promises. The Conservatives say their new top team, reshuffled yesterday by Kemi Badenoch, is ready if an early election is called. Justice Secretary Alex Norris says people won't hear that today.
2: They're going to see a hopeful agenda set out. After, and I think people are ready for that. And I'd encourage.
3: Are you ready for a general election?
2: No, I think they're ready to see the Prime Minister set out a hopeful agenda to address their concerns.
1: Meanwhile, £110 million worth of existing cash will go into speeding up the building of more prison places in England and Wales. It's part of plans to tackle overcrowding, which will also see some criminals eligible for early release from next month. There's finally been a conviction in one of America's longest unsolved murders after a former gang leader was found guilty of planning the killing of rapper Tupac Shakur. Dwayne Davis, also known as Keith D, faces life in prison over the 1996 drive-by shooting in Las Vegas. Prosecutors say his memoir restarted investigations leading to his arrest in 2023.
4: Hey Keith, Metro Police, come over here. Hey Metro Police, come over here, all right? Thanks, buddy. Come on over here. Appreciate your cooperation, okay? I'm gonna stand right here in front of the car. Yep.
5: Touch.
4: Nope, go and put it down. I know, hang on. Put that down for a second, all right?
1: Well, it's still not known who pulled the trigger. A man's been charged with murder after a house fire on Teesside left a woman and her 7-year-old niece dead. A 23-year-old's appeared in court. Scotland's first baby picked up through newborn SMA screening started treatment. The condition can cause rapid muscle loss, but early diagnosis can dramatically improve outcomes. And mortgage approvals have fallen to their lowest level in more than 2 years. Just over 56,000 were agreed in July, a drop of more than 2,000 on June. That's the latest. I'm Cam Hall.
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7: With Neil Ogden.

We'll be all right. Almost new for Miles Smith. That's Dublin Nights here on HRB. Good afternoon. It's Tuesday lunchtime. It's Tuesday the 1st of September. Can you believe it? It's Neil Longton back with the lunch break. It's been a while. I've been here sporadically over the last few weeks, but had a bit of a break. Been doing a few things behind the scenes, but time to get back to it now. The lunch break is going to be back to normal very soon. 12 to 1, Monday to Friday, keeping up to date with local news and information on your weekdays here on HRB, your local hospital health and wellbeing community radio station. Did you have a good bank holiday weekend? The weather was okay-ish, wasn't it? I thought it was going to be wet. But it wasn't too bad in the end. Tell us what you got up to over the bank holiday and we'd love to know. 07400 430 88. Local news at 12:30. Local weather. We'll take a look at what the weather's going to do over the coming few days. And the word on health as well. And this is Simple Minds and Belfast Child. Where?

0: That's the Clash, and Should I Stay or Should I Go? Here on HRB on your Tuesday lunchtime, Tuesday the 1st of September. It's Neil Ogden here with your lunch break until 1 o'clock. Thanks to the HRB team for the morning mix, by the way. There'll be more of that on the afternoon mix from 1. And then at 3 o'clock, it's the return of Dave Marley. The classic chart rundown is back after a month off. 3 o'clock this afternoon, a classic chart rundown from September in another year, sometime in the past. That's at 3. 4 o'clock, 21st century hits, and 5 o'clock, your tea time with Martin Brown and Vinyl Impressions, and Steve Randall and Unbeatable 80s at 6. 7 o'clock is Girls Only with Vernon Pierce, and 8 o'clock is Johnny Jim Stevens and the Happy Hour Show. Your that afternoon and evening ahead here on HRB this Tuesday.
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1: 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Back today at 1. From Bramley to Brighton Hill. Buckskin to Overton. This is HRB. From Dummer to Old Basing. Charter Alley to Sherborne St John. This is HRB.

0: That's the way love goes.
1: Janet Jackson.
0: That's the way
1: love goes. On HRB, I feel like I should be whispering after that. If you want to come along and meet some of the team here at HRB, then you can do that, because HRB On Show is back out and about this Saturday at Sainsbury's in Tadley. That's at the top of Mulford's Hill in Tadley. We'll be there all day promoting the station. You can come along, find out more about what we do in Basingstoke and beyond, and donate a few pennies to the cause as well. We'd love to see you there. And the people at Tadley are always really generous as well. We always raise a lot of money when we come to Sainsbury's in Tadley. So come along and see us 9 o'clock on Saturday morning until 5 on Saturday afternoon. We'll be there all day. Come and find out more about what we do. If you fancy joining us, then come along on Saturday, leave us your name and contact details, and we'll be in touch. Or if you do fancy joining us, just go to our website, hrbasingstoke.co.uk, and fill in the application form. But come and talk to us on Saturday. We'll tell you all about what being part of the HRB family is all about. And if you're in the area, we will see you on Saturday then, from 9 o'clock till 5.
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3: The slogan for this year's World Health Organization's World Patient Safety Day is Elevate the Voice of Patients to ensure they're involved in policy formulation, are represented in governance structures, engaged in designing safety strategies, and are active partners in their own care. Something our very own Patients Association has spent over 60 years campaigning for. Joining me to discuss this is their CEO, Rachel Power. Rachel, where are we at in the UK in providing platforms and opportunities for patients, families and communities to raise their voice, concerns and expectations and preference to advance patient-centeredness, trustworthiness and equity?
4: From the Patient Association's viewpoint, there has been progress. We do have a lot of lived experience. We do have a Department of Health listening to patients. But you'll have seen in a lot of news recently that those same issues around lack of communication, around lack of information exist within the system at the moment. We get to see some really good pockets of engagement and where people really want to listen to patients and understand what they need.
3: What more do you feel needs to be done?
4: Our strategy is patient partnership in the design and delivery of services. And actually, we wouldn't have that strategy if we thought that patients were engaged routinely throughout all health and care, both in individual consultations and shared decision making, but also in patient partnership in the design and delivery of services. There has been numerous different documents coming out, including the NHS Constitution, that talks about patient-centered care. We are just about to launch our own principles of patient partnership. And in there, we have six key principles. One is treating patients as equals. Two is that patients are fully informed. Three is that shared decision making and patient partnership happen routinely throughout the system. Four is that we recognize inequalities and we understand how to support people to be able to have that power in the relationship that they may want to have. And that five is that it's around seeking patient information at all times, but seeking patient information before you design a service, trying to work out what that service will mean to patients. And six is joining services around patients. That would bring me back to the patient-centered care as well, because we hear too often from patients that they don't know where to go. They don't know where to get the next piece of advice because there's so many people involved in their care.
3: And do you think these principles can be achieved without having to invest huge amounts of money from the public purse?
4: Absolutely. And in developing these principles, we started with patients and we asked patients what they felt needed to be in place. And we ran quite a number of focus

0: groups to do that. And then we tested them with system leaders. And we're actually having a week of patient partnership events come the 25th of September, which are all over our website. And they include patients talking about how they've done patient partnership. And if you look at these principles and you look at all the information that's out there, if you look at the NHS Constitution, if you look at Hewitt Review, if you look at the role of integrated care boards, all of this is in these documents, but what we've tried to do is simplify it down. And I think we have the evidence. If you run with these principles, they will make sure that services work better for patients. There'll be more motivational for healthcare staff because they're working for patients, and they'll be more cost effective and they will be safer services. So I don't think there's a huge amount of money to be spent to do them. I think they just simplify what's already there into something that's much more accessible across the board.
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3: Thanks, Paul. More for the Word on Health on the afternoon mix from 1 o'clock, on which you've also got Word Whiz, which is our daily memory and word game. That's at 1:30. And Richard Smith with the 8 cent pop bite size just after the local news at 2:30. Talking of the local news, it's coming next, and we'll take a look at the weather as well. After Sting, here on HRB.

0: Sting here on HRB. On your Tuesday lunch break, good afternoon, wherever you're listening to us this Tuesday afternoon, you're more than welcome. We love to hear from you. 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And if you go to our website, you'll find a few videos on our front page. 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That's our YouTube channel. And you'll find lots of different videos there of Basingstoke Festival and other things that we've been at recently as well. At HR Basingstoke is our brand new YouTube channel. Right, I mentioned earlier that the weekend wasn't as bad weather-wise as I thought it was going to be. I thought it was going to be quite wet over the weekend, but it turned out quite nice after all. We'll find out what the next few days have in store. After the local news headlines, it's 12:30.
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2: And in the local news, a woman was assaulted in Hartley Whitney after a man threw an unknown liquid at her, causing skin irritation. Police were called just after 6:15 on Thursday to Damson Drive after reports of the incident and are appealing for witnesses and information to help identify the man. Work has begun on the £50 million redevelopment of Cranbourne Secondary School. The school in Wessex Close is being transformed through the government's school rebuilding programme. Seven buildings on the western side will be demolished once a new three-storey building is built on the eastern side. The school was identified as a priority due to the discovery of RAAC, that's reinforced autoclaved aerated concrete, and the poor condition of the existing school buildings. The 10,000 square metre building will include spaces for music, art and design, technology and activities, plus a sports hall and swimming pool on the ground floor. And finally, work has begun to refurbish an emergency accommodation service in the town centre to support people at risk of homelessness. Mayplace House provides short-term emergency accommodation for single people at risk of homelessness, helping them move away from rough sleeping and access the support they need to rebuild their lives.
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0: So it's going to stay quite nice and settled over the next few days. Sunny spells, quite a bit of cloud, but reasonably warm, up to 24 maximum on Thursday. We're going to get some rain on Friday, but the good news is for the Odeon Raft race on Sunday, it's going to be bright, warm sunshine, up to 24, so not too bad.
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Winnie Houston, all the man that I need. Very mellow this lunchtime, isn't it? Good afternoon, it's HRB, it's Neil Ogden here with your lunch break. I mentioned in the weather, we're keeping an eye on the weather for Sunday. It's the Odeon Raft Race on Sunday. This is where lots of teams basically build and row a raft down the Basingstoke Canal at Odeon, and try. I think they try and do it in the fastest time. We'll find out more about it later in the week. The Odeon Raft Race. Everything starts, I think, at about 1 o'clock at Odeon Wharf, where the Basingstoke Canal is. There's parking at the end of that road. It gets a bit congested, so do watch out. Do take care. But there is plenty of parking there. It's free parking, it's a free event. Go along, and there'll be some sideshows and some stalls as well. This Sunday is the Odeon Raft Race. Check it out.

0: Duran Duran and Hungry Like the Wolf here on HRB. Tuesday lunchtime, it's Neil Ogden until 1 o'clock. We have the afternoon mix coming up at 1 o'clock today for you.
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0: This is HRB.

That's Kylie and I Wouldn't Change a Thing here on HRB. Almost it for me from the lunch break for today. Things are going to get back to a bit more normal as far as our daytime shows are concerned over the coming few days. We've had a few changes during the summer because we've been doing a few things behind the scenes. But Martin Brown, we'll be back in the mornings with Vinyl Impressions, 9 till 10, Monday to Friday. We're going to have two new lunch break presenters starting soon. Anne Murray will be here on a Monday, following on from a Monday morning show. She'll be here 10 till midday. We start the week and then following on with 12 till 1. With the lunch break that's starting in a few weeks time, and John Perkin will be your new Tuesday lunch break presenter from 12 till 1 starting next week. I'll be moving back to tea times Monday to Thursday 5 till 6. I think that's from about next week sometime. I think so. I've got to check my diary. It's all very confusing at the moment. And Dave Marley's back in the afternoon with your classy chart rundown every day from 3 o'clock. So we're back to normal with daytimes here on HRB for the awesome, basically. This is brand new from Lulu now to close today's lunch break.

0: Lulu here on HRB. We're talking about things getting back to normal before that. Well, the Sound of Sunday is coming back very soon. We're back Sunday afternoons, 1:30 till 5 every Sunday. All the normal fun and features included in that and a few new things as well. We're back a week on Sunday with that. Sunday the 13th of September. Looking forward to being back with you every Sunday afternoon. I say Monday to Thursday on tea time. And tomorrow I'm going to be here live from Cherry Blossom Manor between 11 and 12 with all the residents of Cherry Blossom Manor choosing their favourite songs and getting to hear them straight away. So I will see you tomorrow morning at 11. Maya Harris with you between 10 and 11 tomorrow with your Wednesday morning. This afternoon though, we've got the return of Dave Marley and the classic chart rundown at 3. 4 o'clock is 21st Century Hits and it's tea time today with Vinyl Impressions and Martin Brown at 5. Afternoon mix is next after the news at 1. I will see you tomorrow morning at 11 and Margot's here with your lunch break tomorrow from 12. Have a great Tuesday.
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3: Hey, it's the Emperor Roscoe. Doing a Gabba Gabba Gabba with you. For everybody who's listening right now on Hospital Radio, no matter where you are, on behalf of all my DJs everywhere, thanks for listening, and we'll catch up with you somewhere along the line.
4: Put the NHS to the test, the Friends and Family Test. 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We need to know where things are going well and where they could be improved. So start putting us to the test by asking any of our staff how you can take part.
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0: HRB is interested to know what is going on in and around the Basingstoke area in the coming months. 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
3: So I'm Kerry Stowe. I'm the lead tissue viability clinical nurse specialist for Hampshire Hospitals. And I look after the tissue viability team. So we're a team of specialist nurses who work within the field of wound care and complex wounds. So our aims as a service are to have an improved structure where we sit within the umbrella of fundamentals of care, which aims to consider the broader picture of our patients. We envisage being a single point of access for our healthcare colleagues. Our aim is to offer individualised care based on a holistic assessment and to help motivate the delivery of care. We work with all aspects of prevention and management of acute and chronic wounds with a focus on these patients with hard to heal and complex wounds.
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1: You're listening to Word on Health with Paul Pennington. On air and online 52 weeks of the year. Taking you behind the healthcare headlines, this is Word on Health. Bleeding disorders are a group of rare conditions that result when the blood cannot clot properly, with the result that they can bleed for longer than normal, and some people may experience spontaneous bleeding into joints, muscles, or other parts of their bodies, which can lead to developmental and permanent mobility issues. These diseases are almost always inherited, although in rare cases, they can develop later in life if the body forms antibodies that fights against the blood's natural clotting factors. Perhaps the most well-known bleeding disorder is haemophilia A, which predominantly, but not exclusively, affects men. Clive Smith is chair of the Haemophilia Society and lives with the condition.
2: Haemophilia is a genetic clotting disorder. There's something that's known as the clotting cascade. If you were to bump your leg on a table, then your clotting cascade would kick in. Your body would then produce thrombin, which would prevent any internal bleeding. The clotting cascade is actually a Y shape, but if you think of it almost like a domino, there are two main types of haemophilia, haemophilia A and haemophilia B. Haemophilia A is factor 8 deficiency, haemophilia B is factor 9 deficiency. Haemophilia C is rarer still, and that's factor 11 deficiency. And it means that when you get to that bit in the dominoes, as it were, number 8's missing, or number 9, or number 11 missing. So the traditional treatment has been to replace those missing clotting factors. So that's what I inject myself with, factor replacement therapy.
1: Haemophilia isn't the only bleeding disorder that your society provides help and support for. How large is the patient community?
2: The latest records show 10,952 people recorded in the UK as having haemophilia itself. The most common bleeding disorder is actually a disease called von Willebrand's disease, and that actually affects majority of women. So I think in the UK more broadly, we have just over 30,000 people diagnosed with bleeding disorders. But we think there are around something like 35,000 people living with an undiagnosed bleeding disorder. There are a variety of reasons for that. Often they affect women, and there's a perception, at least amongst some healthcare professionals, that men bleed and women carry the disorder, and so it can be underestimated to that extent. Sometimes within families, women might report having heavy periods, for example, and then they might go and speak to a relative, and because they have the same condition unknowingly, they will then normalize it and say, oh yeah, we're just a family of heavy bleeders, for example, so they will never seek help. Often sometimes healthcare professionals carry out inquiries and don't actually get to the root cause of it. So diagnosis is an issue around the world, and I think we often think that living in a developed Western country that diagnosis would be good, and it is relatively good, but we shouldn't underestimate the fact that there are a significant number of people out there who are undiagnosed.
1: We'll have more details on the wordonhealth.com website.

0: on that. It has to be said that people with bleeding disorders haven't been helped by myths and misconceptions. Errors in the past that resulted in a statutory public inquiry on contaminated blood in the 1970s and 1980s, which created unnecessary deaths and suffering, are the darker days. Today, treatments for bleeding disorders have been transformed, and you and other members of the community are keen to share the news that it is possible to live well with a bleeding disorder.
1: Undoubtedly, it is possible to live an active and full lifestyle with haemophilia. It requires a combination of things: good doctors, good nurses, good physiotherapists, psychological support, knowing about treatments, living a healthy lifestyle, family support, social support, and support within the community as well, because it's a rare disease. Lots of people aren't always sure what you can and can't do. For example, I'm going to a meeting with the Haemophilia Society known as a newly diagnosed weekend, which is set up for families and parents who've had recently had children with bleeding disorders. And it's about talking to them and actually for them seeing somebody with a bleeding disorder, what they look like, what they can do, what they can achieve, what perhaps they don't do, perhaps the precautions they take in life, all those sorts of things.
0: My grateful thanks to Clive Smith. For further information and to link through to the Haemophilia Society, log onto our website, www.wordonhealth.com. 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
1: Yep, it's another Word Whiz as we test your grey matter. Coming up, we've got a whole load of random words. And once you've heard them all, we'll set you the task of recalling 10 of those words on a theme. If you're all set, let's hear those words. Pound. Emmental. Brie. 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Red Leicester. 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Ingot. 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Cheddar. Check. Parmesan. So there's our random words. And the theme today? 10 things to do with money. That's 10 things to do with money, please. So wind the old brain back. Can you recall those 10 items? We'll give you a bit of thinking time, and then we'll give you the answers shortly.
0: Word Whiz.

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1: Now, a moment ago, we were playing our Word Whiz game, if you recall. You heard a whole load of random words. Then we asked you to recall 10 items to do with money. Did you recall them all? Let's grab the answers. Any order's fine. And see how you did. Pound. Euro. 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Bank. Cash point. Check. And finally, ingot. How did you do? Well, listen out for when we're playing Word Whiz next and have another go.
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2: Hi, I'm Gareth Davis. I'm one of the emergency medicine consultants. I think it's important at home to have a well-stocked first aid kit. Simple things we can have in our first aid kit are some items that we have here. So, for example, plasters or some simple dressings. So, for example, if you cut yourself with a knife, you can put some direct pressure on it and then you can put a plaster on it, and that might avoid coming to the emergency department. So, for example, simple bandages which you can get over the counter, which can wrap it up. A simple dressing like this, or some gloves as well. And also, if you want to clean the wound, you can get some normal saline, which you can also get over the counter to give it a nice clean. And simple injuries, like, for example, if you hurt your elbow, if you fall over, a simple sling might be a good idea.
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4: This is Neil Ogden. Normally, Residency Quest comes to you on a Sunday afternoon. This week, we're doing something slightly different. Join us live from Bramley on Wednesday morning at 11. We'll be talking to the residents of Cherry Blossom Manor and playing their requests straight away. 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
5: Hello and welcome. My name is Sharon Seaton and I'm the Children's Community Epilepsy Nurse, and I'm also a Children's Community Sister. So Virtual Appointments is a online platform that we at Hampshire Hospitals are currently using since the pandemic to offer children and their families their continued care and review of their condition. So the benefits are that the families do not have to come into the hospital, so it's more convenient to them and a time and place when they can attend their appointment. The children don't have to be taken out of school for any length of time, and it's obviously easier for them to attend, so they don't have to drive in. So we're saving them time and energy and money coming onto the hospital site, and the children are very interactive. More so than sometimes when they come to clinic and they see us face to face, because coming into hospital can be scary.
6: What's up? It's Dua Lipa. Dua Lipa.
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on your smart speaker, around the hospital, online at hrbasingstoke.co.uk. 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Local news and information. 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

Singing for the Brain takes place at Dashwood Manor Care Home in Kempshott, taking place on the fourth Wednesday of each month from 10:30 a.m. till 12 p.m. Meet other members of the community living with dementia and sing a variety of songs you know and love in a fun and friendly environment. 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That's Singing for the Brain on the fourth Wednesday of each month at Dashwood Manor Care Home, Bradley Way in Basingstoke, from 10:30 a.m. till midday.

0: I Grew Up 90s, taking place up the 1st of November. This summer, the Willis Museum and Sainsbury's Gallery brings together more than 200 objects and artwork to take visitors on a journey back to the decade of Britpop, Core Britannia, Pokemon, Power Rangers and dial-up internet. The 90s are back to life, as if. The exhibition is created by cultural historian and curator Matt Fox, capturing the sights, sounds and spirit of the 1990s. Those that grew up 30 years ago in the 1990s, before smartphones, social media or reality TV, can generally state that life was very different then. Fox says, "I grew up in 90s is a time capsule of that era, seen through the eyes of those who lived it as children and teenagers. For more information, please visit hampshirecultural.org.uk/event/I-grew-90s. That's I Grew Up 90s at the Willis Museum.
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2: And in the local news, a woman was assaulted in Hartley Whitney after a man threw an unknown liquid at her, causing skin irritation. Police were called just after 6:15 on Thursday to Damson Drive after reports of the incident and are appealing for witnesses and information to help identify the man. Work has begun on the £50 million pound redevelopment of Cranbourne Secondary School. The school in Wessex Close is being transformed through the government's school rebuilding programme. Seven buildings on the western side will be demolished once a new three-storey building is built on the eastern side. The school was identified as a priority due to the discovery of RAAC, that's reinforced autoclaved aerated concrete, and the poor condition of the existing school buildings. The 10,000 square metre building will include spaces for music, art and design, technology and activities, plus a sports hall and swimming pool on the ground floor. And finally, work has begun to refurbish an emergency accommodation service in the town centre to support people at risk of homelessness. Mayplace House provides short-term emergency accommodation for single people at risk of homelessness, helping them move away from rough sleeping and access the support they need to rebuild their lives.

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4: 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It's Richard Smith and the A to Z of Pop.
5: Hello there and welcome along to a bite-sized edition of the A to Z of Pop. A collection of three songs, one where the title starts with our chosen letter, one whose artist name begins with that letter, and one where both the title and the artist start with that letter. And this time around, I'm taking an A to Z look at the letter W. So welcome along to the A to Z of Pop. Taken from the album of the same name, written by Rick Parfitt and Andy Bowne of Status Quo. Getting us off and running on the letter W today, a number four hit on the UK charts from 1979. Whatever you want.

And there they go, strumming off into the distance. That'll be Status Quo from 1979. And whatever you want here on your favourite station, looking today at the letter W on this bite-sized edition of the A to Z of Pop. Now, what can you tell me about Abel Makinen Tesfaye? Well, he's better known to us all as The Weeknd. And from 2021, a tune called Save Your Tears.

0: Now, according to the International Federation of the Phonographic Industry, that particular tune, Save Your Tears by The Weeknd, was the best-selling global single of 2021, earning 2.15 billion streams. Now, that's a lot, isn't it? Even for my little brain to work out, that's a lot. But anyway, it only got as high as number two in the UK charts, sir. So, maybe not as popular as it was worldwide. Anyway, there we are. That almost concludes our all-too-brief look at the letter W for this time around.
1: Today's edition of the A to Z of Pop was produced and presented by Richard Smith. 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
0: So please do join me again soon for more from the files of the A to Z of Pop. And I'm going to leave you for now with a tune that got to number 10 on the UK charts in 1987. Written by David and Don Was of Was Not Was. We're all going to walk the dinosaur. Thanks for your company. I'll see you later. Take care. Ta-ra.
2: Boom, boom, acca-lacca-lacca-boom.

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4: 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Hey, it's Serena Carpenter.
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The Worthy Earth Festival on Friday the 18th of September to Sunday the 20th of September. 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

0: from our studios at Basingstoke and North Hampshire Hospital, broadcasting across Basingstoke on DAB, this is HRB.
1: From the Sky News Centre at 3, Sir Keir Starmer's announced he's standing down as an MP. The former Prime Minister's departure will trigger a by-election in his North London constituency. Labour's Tulip Sadiqs, the MP for the neighbouring area of Hampstead and Highgate.
2: Speaking to Keir and to his wife Vic over the weekend, it's a decision they've made that they feel is right for them. Pass on the baton to someone else. He's going to stay involved in social causes.
1: The Conservatives point out it's another U-turn after Sir Keir claimed he'd continue to serve as a backbencher. Meanwhile, Andy Burnham will argue there should be more public control over water and energy when he makes his first address to Parliament as Prime Minister. His statement shortly will be his first time at the Commons dispatch box in 16 years. Mass burials are taking place in Nepal as the number of people killed in devastating floods across the Himalayas passes 1,000. Up to 48 Brits are missing. A mental health nurse who failed to check on a patient before her death because of a grudge has been jailed. Lawrence Chapong should have carried out observations every 5 minutes on Amy Barber before the 22-year-old took her life at a hospital on Merseyside. Children in England are beginning to receive a flu vaccine, which can be given in schools as a nasal spray. They're among the first groups eligible, Amani Rana reports.
3: Pregnant women will be offered the jab from today too, with the NHS rolling them out in pharmacies, mobile vans and surgeries. Parents of 2 and 3 year olds will also be invited through their GP practice. The virus can spread quickly among children, with the programme extending to other vulnerable groups, including the elderly, from next month. NHS officials claim almost 19 million people had their flu vaccines last winter, helping to avoid around 104,000 hospital admissions.
1: And another weather record's been broken, with the summer the hottest ever in the UK. The Met Office says the average temperature was 16.5 degrees.
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7: 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What will the year be today? 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

0: And so welcome along to another edition of the Classic Chart Rundown with me, Dave Marley, where today we're concentrating on the top 20 of September 1973. A brand new entry at number 20 this week for the Manfred Mann's Earth Band and Joybringer. And down from last week's number 15 to this week's 19 was Elvis Presley and Fall. You just heard a brand new entry at number 18 for Ike and Tina Turner with Nutbush City Limits. And another brand new entry at this week's
1: number 17
0: for Mott the Hoople.

0: And so a brand new entry this week, 17 for Mott the Hoople and All the Way from Memphis. And it's down 5 spaces from last week's number 11 to this week's
1: number 16
0: for the Drifters.

0: And so the Drifters dropped down 5 spaces from last week's 11 to this week's 16 with Like Sister and Brother. And it's a climb of 3 spaces from last week's 18 to this week's
1: number 15
0: for Guy Darrell.

0: And so Guy Darrell climbs three spaces from last week's number 18 to this week's 15 with I've Been Hurt as we continue the chart countdown for September 1973. And it's a brand new entry at this week's
1: number 14
0: for the Simon Park Orchestra.

0: And so a brand new entry at this week's number 14 for the Simon Park Orchestra and Eye Level, the theme to Van der Valk. And it's down from last week's number 8 to this week's
1: number 13
0: for Hudson Ford.

0: So it's down 5 spaces from last week's number 8 to this week's number 13 for Hudson Ford and Pick Up the Pieces as we continue the chart countdown for September 1973. And at this week's
1: number 12,
0: it's a non-mover for Dawn.

0: This week's number 12, it's a non-mover for Dawn featuring Tony Orlando and Say, Has Anybody Seen My Sweet Gypsy Rose? And it's down one space from last week's number 10 to this week's
1: number 11
0: for 10cc.
2: The

0: And so 10cc dropped down one space from last week's number 10 to this week's 11 with the Dean and I as we step inside the top 10 of September 1973. And it's a brand new entry at this week's
1: number 10
0: for Perry Como.
2: Don't

0: for the good times.
1: And so a brand new entry at this week's number 10 for Perry Como, For the Good Times. And it's down 3 spaces from last week's number 6 to this week's
2: number 9.
1: It's Al Martino.

0: And so Al Martino drops down 3 spaces from last week's number 6 to this week's number 9 with Spanish Eyes. And it's down 4 spaces from last week's number 4 to this week's
1: number 8
0: for Barry Blue.

0: And so Barry Blue drops down four spaces from last week's number four to this week's number eight with Dancing on a Saturday Night as we continue the chart countdown for September 1973. And it falls down from last week's number one to this week's
1: number seven
0: for Donny Osmond.

0: The sites are full of six spaces from last week's number one to this week's number seven for Donny Osmond and Young Love. And it's a climb of one space from last week's number seven to this week's
1: number six
0: for Rod Stewart's.

0: And so Rod Stewart climbs one space from last week's number 7 to this week's number 6 with Oh No, Not My Baby. And at this week's
1: number 5,
0: it's a non-mover for the Rolling Stones.

0: And so it's a non-mover at this week's number five for the Rolling Stones and Angie as we continue our countdown of September 1973. And at this week's
1: number four,
0: it's a brand new entry for Bob Pickett and the Crypt Kickers.

0: And so it's a brand new entry of this week's number four for Bobby Pickett and the Crypt Kickers with Monster Mash as we step inside the top three of September 1973. And at this week's
1: number three,
0: it's a non-mover for David Essex.

0: And so a non-mover at this week's number three for David Essex and Rock On. And it's a brand new entry at this week's
1: number two
0: for The Sweet.

0: And so this week's number two is a brand new entry from The Sweet and Ballroom Blitz. We're moments away of finding out what was number one in September of 1973. Before we do, let's recap on the top 10. So a brand new entry at this week's number 10 for Perry Como and For the Good Times. Down from last week's number 6 to this week's number 9, Al Martino's Spanish Eyes. Down from last week's number 4 to this week's number 8 for Barry Blue and Dancing on a Saturday Night. Down from last week's number 1 position to this week's number 7 for Donny Osmond and Young Love. Up from last week's number 7 to this week's number 6 for Rod Stewart and Oh No, Not My Baby. Number 5 this week is a non-mover for the Rolling Stones and Angie. And at number 4 this week is a brand new entry for Bobby Pickett and the Crypt Kickers and Monster Mash. Inside the top 3. At number 3, it's a non-mover for David Essex and Rock On. And at number 2 this week was a brand new entry for The Sweet and Ballroom Blitz. The track that was number 1, September 1973.
1: Britain's number 1.
0: It's Wizard and Angel Fingers. I'll see you next time.

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3: 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Children who feel connected, heard and understood are less likely to struggle with their mental health. 1 Million Moments is all about seizing opportunities to connect with children moment by moment, day by day.

Let's go. It's times like these, do we activate? Do something to improve, don't procrastinate. I've been cooking, I'll make all the kid pass to play. 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And I'll jiggle FaceTime if you tempt me. 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And for me, West 10's elementary, but right now,

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2: Hello and welcome. My name is Sharon Seaton and I'm the Children's Community Epilepsy Nurse and I'm also a Children's Community Sister. So Virtual Appointments is an online platform that we at Hampshire Hospitals are currently using since the pandemic to offer children and their families their continued care and review of their condition. So the benefits are that the families do not have to come into the hospital, so it's more convenient to them and a time and place when they can attend their appointment. The children don't have to be taken out of school for any length of time, and it's obviously easier for them to attend, so they don't have to drive in. So we're saving them time and energy and money coming onto the hospital site, and the children are very interactive. More so than sometimes when they come to clinic and they see us face to face, because coming into hospital can be scary.
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1: 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Join us live from Bramley on Wednesday morning at 11. We'll be talking to the residents of Cherry Blossom Manor and playing their requests straight away. 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
2: From the Sky News Centre at 5, Andy Burnham's addressed MPs for the first time as Prime Minister, telling them Britain is not where any of us wish it to be. During a statement in the Commons, he's vowed to take stronger public control of services like water and transport and to meet the climate challenge. He says Britain must be blunt about what went wrong, but Tory leader Kemi Badenoch sceptical.
3: On this side of the House, we understand that this country's problems will not be solved by lofty promises alone. In the end, the Prime Minister will be judged on what he actually delivers.
2: Meanwhile, Sir Keir Starmer is standing down as an MP. The former Prime Minister's decision will trigger a by-election for the Holborn and St Pancras seat, which he'd held for 11 years. In a statement, Sir Keir says he's ready to pass the baton to a successor. Political strategist and commentator John McTernan says there'll be mixed feelings.
4: I think it's probably good for him to move to international rather than domestic affairs. He's always been better on international affairs, I think more sure-footed. But it's a sad moment for somebody who had a great election victory for Labour.
2: An 83-year-old man's been found guilty of the murder of his nephew after an argument over his inheritance. Alan Wootton stabbed Andrew Avery to death before setting fire to his own home in Hampshire in 2024. More than 1,000 people have been confirmed dead after devastating floods in Nepal and Tibet last week. Up to 48 British nationals remain missing. Scotland's Scott McTominay is going to miss games while he has heart surgery. The midfielder's club Napoli says he has a mild, irregular heart rhythm. And this may not be the most surprising news of the day, but this summer's been the hottest on record in the UK. The Met Office says provisional data shows the average temperature between June and August was 16.5 degrees. The extreme weather led to wildfires and drought conditions. That's the latest.
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Lewis Capaldi, Someone You Loved, and before that we heard 10 Tons, Lay It On Me, and where we say hello, welcome along, Martin with you for the next hour or so for the Vinyl Impressions. Today it's the Vinyl Pop Hits. 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

Errol Brown's Hot Chocolate, You Sexy Thing, originally from the 1970s, and it was remixed, wasn't it? And a hit all over again. 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

Mag and Katie Kassoon on the 70s then, and Sugar Candy Kisses will stay there, and this time You Make Me Feel Like Dancing. 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

the Vinyl Pop Hits with Martin, and thank you for tuning our way today. It's Vinyl Impressions. We have a special sort of niche or keyword each time, and today though it's plain old vinyl pop hits. But they're not plain, are they? And nor are they all old. Coldplay, their Adventure of a Lifetime. Now then, you may not remember Jim Gilstrap, but he was around in the 1970s. Swing Your Daddy, this one is old.

Not a lot of hits, it must admit, but that was the sound of Jim Gilstrap and Swing Your Daddy around about the same time. Moments and the What or Not. It's Girls.

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or Nodi Maynew, it was in those days, from Blondie Denis, and that's all on vinyl. In case those people that say, oh, it's not from vinyl, it actually is. That's why it sounded like the hole wasn't quite in the middle. Two to go, so we've got to say cheerio and thanks for coming our way today. We do appreciate that. Clout's next, Substitute, and we're finished with Spring Water. Bye for now.

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1: From our studios at Basingstoke and North Hampshire Hospital, broadcasting across Basingstoke on DAB, this is HRB.
2: From the Sky News Centre at 6, Andy Burnham says he has a clear, coherent and credible approach to growth as he addressed Parliament for the first time as Prime Minister. He's told MPs he wants stronger public control of key services like water and transport. The PM's also pledged to meet the climate challenge, to boost defence spending and look at every facet of the cost of living crisis.
3: We can make this next decade better than the last. We can lift the prospects of all our people and places. We can put more power into every postcode. We can let Britain believe again.
2: Meanwhile, Mr. Burnham's paid tribute to his predecessor, Sir Keir Starmer, after he announced he was stepping down as an MP, saying he created a platform to change this country for the better. Sir Keir's resignation will trigger a by-election in the Holborn and St. Pancras constituency.
4: One, two.
2: Post-mortem test.
4: One, two, three, four. So it's that cable. So it's the blooming cable then. It's that cable and that split.
2: All the child's welfare in the Winkelberg area on Sunday. Jurors in the trial of a woman accused of murdering her three small children in the US say they're unable to reach a unanimous verdict. The judges asked them to continue deliberating.
4: One, two. It's HRB. Why has that taken me so long to get sorted?
2: For a record
4: £25 million.
2: The fee equals the British transfer record set last summer when Liverpool signed Alexander Isak from Newcastle. Our reporter Jamie Carragher says the move, subject to a medical and paperwork, weakens Chelsea and improves City.
5: He's gone to Man City. It's a huge fee. Of course it is, but yeah, they look a lot stronger now. I would say Manchester City, and I would say they're going to be the biggest challengers to Arsenal right now.
2: And the Met Office says this summer's been the UK's warmest on record. Temperatures averaged 16.5 degrees during June, July and August. That's the latest.
6: From Tadley to Hook, Odiham to Oakley.
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Both of them don't work. 1, 2, 3, 4, HRB. It all works. It's taken an hour to get that working. I've got a dodgy cable. One, two, three, four. One, two, three, four. HRB. Why didn't that come through on there anymore? I thought it used to come through on there. Why didn't it come through on there? One, two, three, four. One, two, three, four. This is HRB. It all works.

So the Bengals' Manic Monday, rain or shine from Five Star and Simply Red's Money's Too Tight to Mention. This is Unbeatable 80s, and this is such a great tune. Doesn't get played a lot, but it was a song that I remember absolutely loving back in 1984 when it came out. This is OMD, talking loud and clear.

0: Brilliant. Madness and Michael Caine, OMD before that, and Talking Loud and Clear. On the way then, I've got a song from Frankie Goes to Hollywood. Which one is it? You're wrong, because there's no way you could have said the title of the song I'm going to play in that time. Ooh, that narrows it down a bit. Also on the way, Ultravox and Rick Astley.
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Love that tune. An Emotion, Obsession, Kim Wilde and Rick Astley before that. Here comes a song which I don't play perhaps enough, given its classic status. I often play Ultravox on the show, but for some reason, I don't play this one enough. This is Vienna. But you sort of knew that, didn't you?

0: So earlier I said I was playing a Frankie song and challenged you to guess which one, but I only gave you enough time to say Relax or Two Tribes. You didn't have time to say Welcome to the Pleasure Dome, and I don't think you were thinking of that one, were you? But what a tune it is. On the way, Nana Cherry and the Four Tops. Oh, and a ZZ Top song. Which one is it? Nope.
1: 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This is HRB. This is HRB. The HRB Diary.
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Kennywire. Yo, man, what do you expect? The guy's a gigolo, man. You know what I mean?

Four Tops, and before that it was Naylor Cherry on Unbeatable 80s. I love my new game. It amuses me, I hope it does you too, where I give you only enough time to say the most obvious answer of the song I'm going to play by a particular artist. I said ZZ Top, you only had time to say Jump, but that was wrong, because this is Rough Boy.

0: 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I'm Steve Randall. 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
2: Sky News Centre at 7. Andy Burnham's vowed problem-solving over point-scoring will define his time as Prime Minister as he addressed MPs for the first time since entering Number 10. He's told the Commons he wants to bring back hope, extend devolution and fix social care. But he warned the country's not where any of us wish it to be. Our chief political correspondent John Craig thinks the PM will be satisfied.
3: He was pretty candid in his pledges to, as he put it, solve problems, more devolution and so on, tackling decline in the high streets. Labour MPs loved it. They're all going for drinks in the Number 10 garden this evening. That's a good way to get Labour MPs on side, isn't it?
2: Meanwhile, Sir Keir Starmer's announced he's resigning as an MP, sparking a North London by-election. The former Prime Minister says he'll focus on new work on international affairs. His successor, Mr. Burnham, praised his lifetime of public service. Tom Baldwin, who's written a biography about Sir Keir, thinks he'll be relieved.
4: He didn't want to hang around staring at the back of Andy Burnham's head. He didn't want to be a Ted Heath or a Margaret Thatcher, you know, causing trouble from the backbenches or sulking away. He wants to get on with his life, and I think this is the best thing for him, best thing for his family and best thing for his government.
2: Nepal's army says a British citizen's among 119 people rescued from the scene of devastating floods today. They were flown to safety while separate search operations have found 26 people trapped in a tunnel. A man's appeared in court charged with murder after a house fire that killed a 7-year-old girl and her aunt near Middlesbrough. The blaze in Grangetown happened during the early hours of Wednesday. Manchester City have signed Enzo Fernandez for a record equaling £125 million. He moves from Chelsea. And Jonathan Bailey's pulled out of the London revival of Sunday in the Park with George following the exit of co-star Ariana Grande. She's taking a step back from public life. That's the latest. I'm Faye De Silva.
1: From Bramley to Brighton Hill, Buckskin to Overton.
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3: Well, hello there, my lovely country friends. How are you today? This is Dave Watkins. I am the presenter of the Country Mile. This is episode 434. Bringing you an hour of proper country music every single week. And sadly, this week we have to start on a very somber note with the passing of our legendary Dolly P just a few days ago. Wow, what a shame. I knew she'd been poorly for just a little while. Didn't realise it was going to happen right now. I thought I'd better start with a couple of her songs, not just the obvious ones that everybody is going to be playing this week. I always loved Coat of Many Colours. And Here You Come Again. Well, that was possibly one of her more poppy moments, wasn't it? But a song I don't think gets played enough. Dear Old Dolly. I think it's affected everybody since the news broke, but as I always say, when such sad moments come along in music, the music lives forever, and Dolly will live forever. So hopefully you don't mind me sharing a couple of her songs right away. Across the rest of this show, I've got a lot of brand new country releases. I've got the Big Country Question, a track from the album of the month, the final one for August from Alicia Blue, and the Two Grass section, of course. But just to finish off this little opening tribute to Dolly Parton, we're going to go back to 2020, a single I played at the time from Tori Martin, when she asked, "What would Dolly do?"

0: New song there from a Kentucky artist, Jordan Allen. A new name to me, I must admit, but if you're over there in the USA, you'll have seen him on season 27 of The Voice, and his latest song is called California Sunrise, which I thought was a pretty darn nice song to play for you there. Because we've got to stay positive, even on such a sad week. JordanAllenOfficial.com is his website. Before that, as I mentioned, from 2020, What Would Dolly Do? What she would say is, obviously, listen to the Country Mile, keep your pecker up, and listen to proper country music, wouldn't she? I'm sure she would. I can just pretend. And that was from Tori Martin. Hopefully, we'll get a new song from her before too long. Talking of new songs, Zac Top has just released two brand new things. One of them is a bit slower. It's called Other Side of Hurtin'. I'll try and get that on in the next couple of weeks. But up next, The Other Side. This is called Good Girls and Cowgirls. It's just a bit of fun from Zac Top.
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0: This is Colton Dawson. 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
1: First of all, a massive thank you to Colton Dawson for recording that little liner for me there. You are listening to the Country Mile. This is Colton Dawson. Now, he is one of the massively uprising young artists keeping traditional country music alive. And he very kindly took some time out. He's travelling across America, working very hard. And he did that for me. So we're best mates now, me and Colton. Keep an eye out for him. So, two songs. First of all, Zach Topp with Good Girls and Cowgirls, one of two new songs alongside Other Side of Hurtin'. Both are available right now. And then the track from the album of the month for August, the final selection and my favourite track from the album, Alicia Blue, the album Country Desire, available from August the 28th and backwards again. I played it quite a few weeks ago, but just in case you missed it the first time, I thought I'd play it for you there. She's from Los Angeles. She's really good. And yeah, a bit of Dolly in the vocals. AliciaBlue.com if you want to go and find out lots more about her.

0: You're listening to The Country Mile with me, Dave. Hello to you from here in Devon, in the southwest of England, wherever you are today. Hopefully, you're okay. That is a song that's been out just a few weeks. It's from an artist from British Columbia in Canada. It's called Ben Click, K-L-I-C-K. His website is benclick.com. Please go and have a look to see what he's all about. And I'm Stronger Than This is a song that was sent to me kindly by my friend Pinky from Black Mountain Media and PR and all that kind of thing. Lovely lady. Modern country with a traditional twist. It makes his debut on this show. Ben Click. Let's see what else he does this year. I'll keep an eye on him, okay? And see if you can too. But now it's time for the big country question.
1: And now, on The Country Mile, it's time for the big country question.
0: So every week on The Country Mile, I ask you one question, and one question only, about the world of country music. I then give you a choice of three possible answers so everybody can have a go. And then if you get it right, you get three big Country Mile points to keep in your back pocket. One day, you never know, they might be useful. But if not, it's just that warm glow that you get for getting a question right on the show. Only one person to ask you a question about this week, Dolly Parton. And it's just a bit of fun, this one. So the question is, are you ready? What was Dolly's favourite thing to have on her birthday? To eat, we're talking about here. What was Dolly's favourite thing to eat on her birthday? Was it A, banana Foster? Was it B, chess pie? Or was it C, key lime pie? So what was Dolly's favourite thing to eat on her birthday? Because she didn't like the traditional birthday cakes. Was it A, a banana Foster, a B, a chess pie, or a C, a key lime pie? And I'll give you the answer after we visited the world of bluegrass for this week's Two Grass section of the show.
2: 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Now it's time to play two new songs from the world of bluegrass on the section we call Two Grass. Right now, only on The Country Mile.

0: I love sharing a bit of bluegrass with you all, and that is two brand new things out just this last week in the world of bluegrass. First of all, you know, every week I do the little jingle, this is Christy Cox and you're about to listen to Two Grass kind of thing. You know that bit? Well, the first song you heard was from Christy Cox herself, originally from Australia, now based in America, and a brand new song. It's called No Regrets. It's out now on Billy Blue Records. She's fantastic and what a lovely lady too. ChristyCox.com is her website. And then we heard a four-piece band from Nashville. One lady, three guys. They make up High Fidelity. And their latest song is called The Red Ball Rocket Train. I always say you can't find a bad song about a train. And that's another good one, isn't it? I love those kind of bluegrass tunes. You can find out more about them at their website, HighFidelityBluegrass.com. More bluegrass next week, but now it's time for that all-important question answer.
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0: Once I've given you the answer, I'm returning you to some brand new country releases, and up next, a brand new song from Jason James with a bit of honky-tonking kind of thing going on. But if you remember, my question this week was, what was Dolly Parton's favourite thing to eat on her birthday? Was it A, a banana Foster, B, a chess pie, or C, a key lime pie? And if you said B, chess pie, you get 3 points this week. I'd never heard of it, I must admit. Apparently it's a southern dessert filled with a very rich custard, very sweet by the sounds of it. That was her favourite thing to eat. Banana Foster, well known across New Orleans for being a glazed dessert. And the key lime pie, of course, a part of Florida culture. But B was your answer this week. Another question next week, but now, as I mentioned, returning you to some brand new country releases here on the Country Mile.
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Por favor. The Country Mile. So, three in a row and all Texas artists. First of all, from Texas City originally, Jason James with a brand new pre-release track, Honky Tonks in Mind, from his upcoming album, Cut the Chain, which is going to be officially available from September the 14th via Heart of Texas Records. My review of this album is going to be in the September edition of Country Music People magazine, plus a little article I did with Jason as well. All being well, that should be out very soon. In the middle, another Texas artist, as I mentioned, Josh Ward, always very consistently good. And his brand new song is called Heart Broke By. Nice toe tapper, I like that kind of thing. JoshWardMusic.com. And finally, Cole Phillips with a bit of fun called Uno Dos Equis, which I think, correct me if I'm wrong, Equis, two X's, is a Mexican beer, so I think it means one, two X's. So he wants two bottles of Mexican beer. I think that's right. Is that right? Cole Phillips, anyway. Uno Dos Equis. But up next, the kind of flavour from that is going to continue.

sadly, I gotta go very quickly. Two brand new albums, Brandon Flowers with The Red Ground from his brand new album Thrasher, and then Kimmy Bitter with the retro-tastic Return My Stolen Heart from Bittersweet. Both albums out now. I'm going to leave you with a young artist from Georgetown, Texas, just turned 18 this week. Her name is Elle Townley, and You're Not Enough is a brand new single, and it's available right now. LTownley.com. Thank you for listening to The Country Mile. As always, take care until next week. Bye for now.

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2: From the Sky News Centre at 8, Andy Burnham spent more than 3 hours being questioned by MPs as he made his first appearance in the Commons since becoming Prime Minister. He vowed to focus on problem solving over point scoring and insisted Britain needs to be blunt about what's gone wrong. The address was his first at the dispatch box for 16 years.
3: Britain is not where any of us would wish it to be. Things are not working as they should. Life is too expensive and too hard for too many.
2: He's also told MPs his government will meet the climate challenge. Meanwhile, Sir Keir Starmer has resigned from Parliament to take up new work in international affairs. Green Party leader Zach Polanski is said to be weighing up whether to run for the former Prime Minister's North London seat. A British national is among 119 people flown to safety in Nepal. The country's army has given an update on efforts to reach those trapped by devastating floods in the Himalayas. Our correspondent, John Sparks, has been on a helicopter flying rescue operations.
4: Below us, we've seen search and rescue workers looking for bodies, pulling them out of the mud. There are also people here who need help. Helicopters are bringing in supplies, but they're also taking people out.
2: Another group's been rescued after they were trapped in a tunnel. More than 1,000 are confirmed dead and up to 48 Britons remain missing. Police say a newborn baby found in a house in Sheffield died from stab wounds. Five people aged between 15 and 38 are being questioned on suspicion of the girl's murder. Scotland's Scott McTominay is going to miss games while he has heart surgery. The midfielder's club Napoli says he has a mild, irregular heart rhythm. And the Met Office says this summer was the hottest on record. The average UK temperature in June, July and August was 16.5 degrees. That's the latest.
1: 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The Tadley Treacle Fair. 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

0: Great fun. The Monkees were getting us underway with today's Happy Hour show, singing their 1967 international smash hit, A Little Bit Me, A Little Bit You.
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0: That cheeky Cockney chappy David Essex with a big hit for him in 1973 when he was telling us all to rock on.
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4: This portion of the show is being brought to you by Uncle Willie's Real Mexican Coffee, made from real Mexican jumping coffee beans. Yes, just one cup of Uncle Willie's Real Mexican Coffee will have you up and down all night long.

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0: One of Neil Diamond's earliest 45s, which was an American and Canadian top 10 hit in 1967, titled Girl, You'll Be a Woman Soon.
1: Oh, that's disgusting!
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0: 1976.
1: Well, Breaker 19, this here's a rubber duck. You got a copy on me, Big Ben? Come on. Yeah, 10-4, Big Ben, for sure, for sure. By golly, it's clean clear to Flagtown. Come on. Yeah, it's a big 10-4 there, Big Ben. Yeah, we definitely got the front door, good buddy. Mercy sakes alive, looks like we got us a convoy.

0: 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You're listening to The Happy Hour with Jim Stephens.
1: Breaker 19, this here's a rubber duck. You got a copy on me, Big Ben? Come on. Yeah, 10-4, Big Ben, for sure, for sure. By golly, it's clean, clear to Flagtown. Come on. Yeah, it's a big 10-4 there, Big Ben. Yeah, we definitely got the front door, good buddy. Mercy sakes alive, looks like we got us a convoy.
2: It was the dark of the moon on the 6th of June in a Kenworth pulling logs. Cab over Pete with a reefer on and a Jimmy hauling hogs. We is heading for Bear on I-10 about a mile out of Shaky Town. I says, Pigpen, this here's a rubber duck and I'm about to put the hammer down.

0: Ben, this here's a duck, and you want to back off them hogs? 10-4, about 5 miles or so. 10, roger, them hogs is getting intense up here.
1: By the time we got into Tulsa Town, we had 85 trucks in all. But they's a roadblock up on the Cloverleaf, and them bears was wall to wall. Yeah, them smokies as thick as bugs on a bumper. They even had a bear in the air. I says, calling all trucks, this here's the duck. We about to go a-hunting

0: Big Ben. 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You're still too close. See how them bubbles starting to close up my sinuses. Mercy sakes, you better back off another 10.
1: Well, we rolled up Interstate 44 like a rocket sled on rails. We tore up all of our swindle sheets and left them setting on scales. By the time we hit that shy town, them bears was getting smart. They'd brought up some reinforcements from the Illinois National Guard. There's armored cars and tanks and jeeps and rigs of every size. Yeah, them chicken coops was full of bears, and choppers filled the skies. Well, we shot the line, we went for broke, with 1,000 screaming trucks, and 11 long-haired friends of Jesus in a chartreuse microbus.

0: what's your 20?
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0: 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Well, mercy sakes, good buddy. We're going to back on out here, so keep the...
2: 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McCall, with a song that was released in 1975 in America and 76 in the UK, about a posse of truck drivers who formed themselves into a great big convoy.
3: Yeah, shut up.
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0: Taking us back to 1982, we heard the British trio named Bananarama with their big international hit 45 about a shy boy.
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0: Coming up after the next song, we'll be having today's Happy Hour Beatles year.

0: The Stylistics had a big top 10 hit with that one in 1972 when they were telling us, I'm stone in love with you.
1: Well, thank you very much.
2: You're welcome.
3: This is your announcer saying... Stay tuned for More Than Less, but Less Than More, right after this.
0: And now it's time for today's Happy Hour Beatles Year. You're about to hear two songs from the Fab Four, which were both released in the same year here in the UK, and we'll be revealing that year after the first song. But can you work it out before then? Put your thinking caps on, because here we go.

0: Today's Beatles year was 1969, and both of today's songs featured on the Abbey Road album. We started with a rare solo from Ringo, who was in an octopus's garden, and that was followed by John singing Come Together, which was also on a double A-side 45 along with Something, which was also a top five hit 1 year later for Shirley Bassey.
1: Isn't that nice?
2: Yes.
0: Coming up after the next track is John Holman's Rare Record Revival.
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0: American singer-songwriter Terence Trent D'Arby was riding high in the worldwide charts back in 1988 with that one when he was urging you to sign your name.
1: I don't think so.
2: Oh, fiddle faddle.
0: It's time now for an upbeat song that you wouldn't normally get to hear on the radio. It might be a flip side or an album track or just one that didn't make it into the charts. Our thanks as always to John Holman for today's Happy Hour Rare Record Revival.

0: Yeah, love that one. A great foot-tapping solo song about Wilma Lou from Chip Hawkes, who was a former bass player and co-lead vocalist in the UK group The Tremolos, and also the father of Chesney Hawkes. The song was a track from Chip's album simply titled Nashville, which was recorded at the popular Jack's Track Studios in that city and was released on RCA Records back in 1976.
1: Wow!
2: I know!
0: And our thanks again, as always, to John Holman for providing the music on today's Rare Record Revival.

0: One of my favourite songs from 1969, featuring American singer-songwriter Tommy Rowe when he was feeling a little bit dizzy.
1: Thank you very much. Thank you very much.
2: What in the world was that?
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1: The incredible and hugely talented Otis Redding back in 1968 singing Hard to Handle. This has been Jolly Jim Stevens' Happy Hour Show. I hope you'll be able to join us again next time for lots more fun and upbeat oldies. Until then, thanks for listening, look after yourselves, and bye-bye. And now it's the Happy Hour Show Fabulous Finale. And our finale song today is from Manfred Mann's Earth Band, with a Bruce Springsteen song they had a hit with in 1976 when they were Blinded by the Light.

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1: This is Neil Ogden. 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We'll be talking to the residents of Cherry Blossom Manor and playing their requests straight away. 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
2: A squeezing across the chest. A feeling of unease. That sense something's not right.
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2: Sky News Centre at 9. Andy Burnham's addressed MPs for the first time as Prime Minister, telling them Britain is not where any of us wish it to be. During a statement in the Commons, he's vowed to take stronger public control of services like water and transport and to meet the climate challenge. He says Britain must be blunt about what went wrong. Tory leader Kemi Badenoch, sceptical.
3: On this side of the House, we understand that this country's problems will not be solved by lofty promises alone. In the end, the Prime Minister will be judged on what he actually delivers.
2: Meanwhile, Sir Keir Starmer's officially quit as an MP. His announcement triggers a by-election in the Holborn and St Pancras constituency. Nepal's army says a British man is among 119 people who've been rescued in air operations today following devastating floods. The number of those killed in the disaster across the country and neighbouring Tibet has topped 1,000. The family of a 7-year-old girl who died in a house fire along with her aunt say their beloved daughter will be missed beyond words. Valentina Foster and Natalie McDonald died after the blaze near Middlesbrough last week. A man's appeared in court charged with their murders. Our reporter Shingi Mararike was at Teesside Magistrates.
4: We also heard another charge in a separate incident the day before, which was also read out in court. That was one count of intentional strangulation, a separate issue said to have happened the day before the fire. Jaden Wright has been remanded in custody. He will next appear at Teesside Crown Court on the 3rd of September.
2: Manchester City have agreed a deal with Chelsea to sign Enzo Fernandez for a record equaling £125 million. The fee matches last summer's British transfer record when Liverpool signed Alexander Isak. And Ariana Grande is performing her final concert at London's O2 Arena tonight. It's ahead of her break from public life. That's the latest. I'm Faye De Silva.
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7: 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Power Anthems. With Paul Baker.

Hello, welcome to Power Anthems. This is Paul Baker. Loads of brilliant music lined up for the next 60 minutes or so. Don Henley kicking it all off, taking you back to 1989 from his album The End of the Innocents. That's New York Minutes. Loads, as I've said, loads and loads of fantastic music coming up for you. Let's take you back to 1988 now, shall we? Can I play with madness? Bit of Iron Maiden, anybody? Why not? Can I play with madness?

0: got as high as number 3 back in March of 1988. Madness. Can I play with it? That's a very good question. Iron Maiden, Can I Play With Madness on Power Anthems to get ready for the King.
1: Can I play with madness?
0: Of rock and roll, that is. Let's take you back to the 60s. Here's Elvis Presley and Viva Las Vegas.
2: 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Got a whole lot of money that's ready to burn, so get those stakes up higher. There's a thousand pretty women waiting out there. They're all living the devil may care. And I'm just a devil with love to spare. So Viva Las Vegas. Viva Las Vegas. How I wish that there were more than 24 hours in the day. 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

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Taken from the soundtrack, of course, from the movie Love in Las Vegas. Elvis is still going. It's Power Anthems on your favourite radio station. How you doing? This is Paul Baker. And this is Dire Straits with Romeo and Juliet.

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0: Song got to number 8 in January of 1981. Following up the Sultans of Swing, that is Dire Straits and Romeo and Juliet.
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0: Still got the blues, Gary Moore, taken from the album of the same name. Didn't chart over here, it's got to number 97 in the US Hot 100 back in 1990.
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0: Should take you back a bit further now. It's Los Bravos and Black is Black. 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

0: Well, I hope you'll agree, we've got some brilliant songs on today's show. Black Sabbath with Paranoid from Ozzy Osbourne's lead vocals. Before that, AC/DC with Back in Black. And also, Black is Black, that came from Los Bravos. Right, next up, here's Jefferson Airplane with Somebody to Love.
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was originally released in the 1970s, got to number one after the death of George Harrison. George Harrison then with My Sweet Lord on Power Anthems. Hello, it's Paul Baker here. How are you doing? Okay, next up is a song that has been the subject of discussion for many, many years. Who is the person that Carly Simon is singing about in this song? We'll talk about it right after we've heard it. It's Carly Simon and your...

1972, Carly Simon, You're So Vain. Right, let's talk about this then. For many years, many people have thought that Mick Jagger was the subject of that song, although in 1983, Carly Simon said it was definitely not about Mick Jagger. In 1993, former wife of David Bowie, Angela Bowie, has claimed that she was the wife of a close friend who is referenced in the song, and that Mick Jagger was obsessed with Carly Simon for a short time. In 1989, Carly Simon did acknowledge that part of the song was about Warren Beatty. Warren Beatty himself has actually claimed the song outright as to be his own, and on hearing the song for the first time, he actually gave Carly Simon a phone call and said, "Thank you very much." So there you go, so it's still a bit of a mystery, but hope that opens your eyes a little bit more. Carly Simon, You're So Vain, and here's Joni.

taking you back to the year of my birth, 1975. Now you know how old I am. Kiss and Rock and Roll All Night. Let's go back 2 years previous for that. Sorry, 2 years previous to that for the last song of the show. Thank you very much indeed for listening to Power Anthems today. We'll do it all again very, very soon. In the meantime, I will leave you with this. It's Deep Purple, Smoke on the Water. Thanks for listening. Bye-bye for now.

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1: Join me, Richard Smith, for another edition of the A to Z of Pop, right here on HRB. 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
5: Hello again and welcome along to the A to Z of Pop with me, Richard Smith. Now, during the next hour, I'll be featuring songs and artists from the 1960s to today whose name or title begins with the same letter.

So on the programme today, I'm going to be taking an A to Z look at the letter Y, with performances by artists including Madonna, Florence and the Machine, The Yardbirds, Years and Years, Carole King, Paul Young and York. And if that wasn't enough, during the show, I'll also be introducing you to our brand new feature, same title, different song, but more about that later. Anyway, all you have to do for the next hour is to just settle back, relax, and stay tuned to us here on your favourite station for the A to Z of Pop. And to get us away to the very best possible start from 1978, it's turned into a little bit of a classic over the years, I'm thinking. It only got to number 5 in 1978 for Australian singer John Paul Young. Do you remember this? Everybody then, all together, one, two, three. Love is-

0: Originally from 1998, done by André Tannenberger, who was ATB, André Tannenberger, you see, German DJ and producer. It was called, at that point, 9 PM Till I Come. It was remade in 2021 by German DJ and producer Tobias Topic with Swedish singer Alexander Tidebrink, who goes under the name of A7S. Don't ask, I don't know, I'm just reading the information out from the Book of Knowledge. That's all I'm doing. But yeah, it's Your Love, open brackets, 9 PM, close brackets, ATB, featuring Topic and A7S. I think we've got it all covered there, well done.
1: Where do we go from here?

another one of those tunes that was remade and did rather well in the charts for Florence and the Machine in 2009. A number five hit for You Got the Love, which was formerly done by The Source featuring Candy Staten in 1986. There you are. And before that, a little bit of class for you. Golden Globe and Academy Award winner for Best Original Song from the film Evita. It came from Madonna and You Must Love Me in 1996, and it won the Oscar in 1997. Terrific stuff. If you've just tuned in our way, hello there, it's the A to Z of Pop with me, Richard Smith. And on the show today, we're looking at song titles and artists that all begin with the same letter of the alphabet. And our focus today is on the letter Y, with hits from the 60s to today. So please do stay with us if you can, right here on your favourite radio station for some more from the files of the A to Z of Pop. And just looking at the first four tunes I've played, they've all had love in the title, haven't they? Love is in the air, Your Love, You Must Love Me, and You've Got the Love. That's enough of that, I'm thinking. Anyway, we'll move on to a tune from the 1960s, a number three hit for the Yardbirds in 1965. Still, I'm sad.

singer with the Brit funk group that were popular in the early sort of 70s and 80s, High Tension. It was David Joseph, who went on his own in 1983 with that. A number 13 hit, You Can't Hide, open brackets, Your Love Away From Me, close brackets. Yeah. So you get all the information you need, and quite a bit you don't hear on your favourite station. It's the A to Z of Pop. Today, looking at the letter Y. And before David Joseph from 1965, it was a double A-sided single for the Yardbirds. It was on the other side of Evil Hearted You, which got to number 3 in the UK charts. But that version there was Still I'm Sad, very haunting melody. I think we're due a tune from 2015 now, a number one hit for years and years.

0: Years and Years from the album Communion, lead singer Ollie Alexander and King from 2015 spent 24 weeks on the charts, and some of those at number one as well. And very nice it was too, fitted into this programme perfectly. Well, as you've probably gathered so far, you're tuned in to the A to Z of Pop with me, Richard Smith. It's a look at the songs and the stars from the 60s to today that begin with the same letter of the alphabet. And today we're looking at titles and artists beginning with the letter Y. See, Years and Years, You Can't Hide, The Yardbirds, You've Got the Love. That's how it works. It's ever so simple. It's the only way they let me do it, you know. Anyway, coming up in the second half of the show, there's even more hits and memories for you, just like this.
1: It's Richard Smith and the A to Z of Pop, stopping today at the letter Y.

0: playing your kind of music on your favourite station. 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
1: Now that sounds all right to me, so please do stay with us for the next 30 minutes or so, right here on your favourite station for much more from the files of the A to Z of Pop, where it's time now for this.
2: Richard Smith's A to Z of Pop. Same title, different song.
1: And that's exactly how it sounds. Using today's letter Y, I've trawled through the library here at the station and found two songs which have the same title but are completely different songs. So here's the first one of today's selection covering the letter Y. It's by Sonia and Big Fun and it was in the charts in 1990.

0: From the album Tapestry, Carol King from 1971, and You've Got a Friend, which was also done by James Taylor, wasn't it? And they used the same musicians at the same time and recorded it one after the other. But that was terrific. Never actually made the UK charts, which is a bit of a travesty in my book. Before that, in 1990, it was released as a charity single for Childline. But initially, Big Fun and Sonia, featuring Gary Barnacle on the saxophone, recorded the Carol King version of You've Got a Friend, but they decided not to use it in favour of the one that they just put out, the one we just heard from 1990, a number 14 hit on the UK charts for Big Fun and Sonia, You've Got a Friend. And that was today's
1: Richard Smith's A to Z of Pop. Same title, different song.

Not very often I call songs pretty, but that's a pretty song from her debut album Bright Lights in 2010, Ellie Goulding's version of Elton John's 1970 classic Your Song. Terrific stuff, a number two hit on the UK charts. It was also used as the John Lewis Christmas advert for 2010 as well. Before that, you're thinking Go Crazy by Chris Brown. Yeah, it was. Where does that come under the letter Y? Well, it was featured American rapper Young Thug, Jeffrey Williams, better known as Young Thug. I think we'll move on. If you've just tuned in our way, hello there, it's Richard Smith here with the A to Z of Pop, and on the show today we're looking at song titles and artists that all begin with the same letter of the alphabet. And as you've probably already worked out, the object of our attentions today is the letter Y, so please do stay with us right here if you can on your favourite station for some more from the files of the A to Z of Pop. Now, speaking of classics, here's another one. From the album No Parlay in 1983. Spent 15 weeks on the UK charts for Paul Young, wherever he's laying his hat, that's his home.

0: Originally recorded in 1967 by Brenda Holloway. Thank you, baby. Done there by Blood, Sweat and Tears. Lead vocals, David Clayton Thomas from 1969. And You've Made Me So Very Happy. Before that, Paul Young, Wherever I Lay My Hat, That's My Home. And there we are. That almost concludes our look at the letter Y for today.
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0: Yeah, that sounds like a plan to me, and I'm going to do that just as soon as I get home. Anyway, I really do hope that you've enjoyed the last hour, rediscovering all those hits and memories. It's been a bit of all right, hasn't it? Yeah, I thought so as well, thank you. Until the next time then, this is Richard Smith saying thank you very much indeed for your company on the programme today. And it's on to my final tune for this time around, originally by Chris Rea back in the 1980s. It was redone in the year 2000 by German dance music group York, featuring brothers Torsten and Jörg Stenzel. And it's On the Beach. Oh, blimey. Thanks for listening. I'll see you later. Take care. Ta-ra.

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5: From the Sky News Centre at 11, Andy Burnham spent more than 3 hours being questioned by MPs as he made his first appearance in the Commons since becoming Prime Minister. He vowed to focus on problem solving over point scoring and insisted Britain needs to be blunt about what's gone wrong. The address was his first at the dispatch box for 16 years.
6: Britain is not where any of us would wish it to be. Things are not working as they should. Life is too expensive and too hard for too many.
5: Well, meanwhile, Sir Keir Starmer's resigned from Parliament to take up a new work in international affairs. Green Party leader Zach Polanski is said to be weighing up whether to run for the Prime Minister's North London seat. A British national is among 119 people flown to safety in Nepal. The country's army is given an update in efforts to reach those trapped by devastating floods in the Himalayas. Well, our correspondent John Sparks has been on a helicopter flying rescue operation.
7: Below us, we've seen search and rescue workers looking for bodies, pulling them out of the mud. There are also people here who need help. Helicopters are bringing in supplies. They're also taking people out.
5: Another group's been rescued after they were trapped in a tunnel. More than 1,000 are confirmed dead and up to 48 Britons remain missing. Police say a newborn baby found in a house in Sheffield died from stab wounds. Five people aged between 15 and 38 are being questioned on suspicion of the girl's murder. The transfer window has closed in England, with Manchester City set to equal the British record for midfielder Enzo Fernandez. They've agreed to pay Chelsea £125 million, with the deal still to be announced. Elsewhere, Swansea moved top of the Championship with a 2-0 victory at home to Watford earlier. From the Sky News Centre, I'm Daryl Jack.
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0: Unlocking Hampshire's green potential at the Apollo Hotel Basingstoke on Tuesday the 10th of November between 9 a.m. and 1 p.m. Building on the success of last year's and previous year's events, the aim of the event is to show you how to better understand the practical steps you can take to achieve your environmental, social and governance goals. 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
3: I'm here with Fahana from the pharmacy.
4: We want to let people know about how complicated the process of supplying medication to patients is because of the extensive clinical checks that are required. And just to sort of let people know that when they come into hospital, if they can bring their own medication in, that would be really helpful because it makes our job a lot easier. And when it comes to going home from hospital and being discharged, that there can sometimes be a delay in providing the discharge medications. And to just reassure patients and people, visitors, etc., to know that the reason why there is that delay is because we want to make sure that the medications are correct and we want to make sure that they're 100% safe. And so that's why we do take that extra time to build in the safety check.
5: A squeezing across the chest. A feeling of unease. That sense something's not right.
6: It can be easy to dismiss the early signs of a heart attack, but it's never too early to call 999 and describe your symptoms. Your NHS is here for you.
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1: 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On air and online 52 weeks of the year. Taking you behind the healthcare headlines, this is Word on Health. It's a disease that can be hard to spot. It can be fatal within 24 hours of the first symptoms appearing, and the best way to protect yourself is to be aware of it and make sure you've received all the available vaccines against it. Claire Wright is from the Meningitis Research Foundation.
2: Meningitis is like the inflammation of the membranes that surround and protect the brain and spinal cord. It's most often as a result of an infection caused by bacteria or viruses and fungi. The most severe cases of meningitis are caused by bacteria. People who get bacterial meningitis can also sometimes have septicemia, and that's blood poisoning. Around 1 in 10 of people who get meningitis can die, and around one third will be left with permanent after effects. In the UK, in the past decade, there have been approximately 2,500 cases of bacterial meningitis and associated septicemia every year.
1: Claire, where do we pick up the bacteria that causes meningitis?
2: Many people carry the bacteria in the back of the nose and throat, so it is commonly carried. There are four main bacteria: pneumococcal bacteria, Haemophilus influenza type B, meningococcal bacteria, and there's also a bacteria that particularly affects newborn babies, which is called Group B streptococcal bacteria. And we've made fantastic strides in preventing three main causes. There still isn't a vaccine for Group B strep bacteria, which is the one that affects newborns, but there are great strides in developing a vaccine for that type. It will be a vaccine that will be administered to pregnant women, because one in four pregnant women carry this bacteria. Then that will be a fantastic advancement in adding to the arsenal, if you like, against the leading causes of meningitis globally.
1: So once this new vaccine becomes available, will it mean we're on our way to defeating meningitis?
2: Probably not, unfortunately. It's a constantly evolving problem. So if we were to take, as an example, the pneumococcal cause of meningitis, there was a vaccine originally introduced in 2006 which protected against the seven leading strains of pneumococcal bacteria. And that was really successful. But then what we started to see was that there was an increase in strains that weren't contained in the vaccine, because as well as stopping the disease, it was stopping people from carrying the bacteria, which is great. But then other bacteria move into that niche, if you like, and then start to cause disease as well. Then in 2010, there was another vaccine for pneumococcal disease introduced, which protected against 13 strains. And it, again, has been fantastically successful. But we are seeing increases in diseases and strains that aren't contained in that vaccine again. So we're having to increase the numbers of strains which we protect against in the vaccines that are being produced. It's a constantly evolving problem, which is why funding research continues to be incredibly important.
1: So is it only children who are most at risk of developing meningitis?
2: Anyone can get meningitis or septicemia, but there are different factors that can put people at increased risk. In general, young children are at the highest risk of getting bacterial meningitis because they have less developed immune systems. After young babies, teenagers are the next highest risk group for meningitis caused by meningococcal bacteria. Things like where you live can increase your risk. So some countries have higher rates of meningitis. Countries in sub-Saharan Africa have a much higher rate than the rest of the world and are prone to epidemics. And there are other things like mass gatherings, exposure to smoke, which can increase people's risk as well. If people have problems with their immune system, they can also have increased risk of contracting bacterial meningitis. So it's worth finding out if you have a medical condition which increases your risk, because you might be entitled to extra vaccinations for protection.
1: I mentioned in my introduction the symptoms can be hard to spot. What should we be looking for?
2: The first symptoms can be quite hard to distinguish from mild viral illness, things like fever, vomiting and headache. But someone who has a serious illness like meningitis or septicemia can become very ill very quickly. Some of the more characteristic symptoms of meningitis can be things like rash, neck stiffness, dislike of bright light and confusion. And also you can get limb pain, pale skin and cold hands and feet. And they're sort of the more septicemia-like symptoms. But not everyone will get all of the symptoms. And so it's really important for people to trust their instincts and keep checking on people who are unwell if you're worried, and seek medical help immediately if you have a gut instinct that someone's seriously unwell.
1: I understand to detect if the rash is due to meningitis, a glass tumbler can help.
2: The tumbler test is to check for septicemic-like symptoms. It causes capillary leak, which is where the blood leaks from the capillaries and goes to the surface of the skin. So the suggestion is to push a glass tumbler over the area of skin where you can see the rash. And if it doesn't fade under pressure, then that could be a serious symptom and you should seek medical help immediately.
3: COVID-19 has interrupted the childhood immunisation programme. A lot is being done to catch up. Where are the particular causes for concern?
2: Uptakes have been lower, particularly amongst booster doses. So children have a booster dose at 1 year of age. It's also worth mentioning that there is a teenage programme for protection of meningococcal disease as well. And during the previous academic year, there were quite substantial interruptions to that teenage programme that's administered through schools because of school closures. And during the last academic year, there are around one in four 14-year-olds who remain unimmunised. So again, it's really important for parents just to check whether their teenagers have been vaccinated, and if they haven't, then they can be vaccinated again during school this academic year, or to approach the GP and to make sure they've had their MenACWY vaccine.
3: My grateful thanks to Claire Wright from the Meningitis Research Foundation. 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

0: 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It's the evening mix. It's just heading up for 1:30. It's time to check out the local news headline.
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2: And in the local news, a woman was assaulted in Hartley Whitney after a man threw an unknown liquid at her, causing skin irritation. Police were called just after 6:15 on Thursday to Damson Drive after reports of the incident and are appealing for witnesses and information to help identify the man. Work has begun on the £50 million redevelopment of Cranbourne Secondary School. The school in Wessex Close is being transformed through the government's school rebuilding programme. Seven buildings on the western side will be demolished once a new three-storey building is built on the eastern side. The school was identified as a priority due to the discovery of RAAC, that's reinforced autoclaved aerated concrete, and the poor condition of the existing school buildings. The 10,000 square metre building will include spaces for music, art and design, technology and activities, plus a sports hall and swimming pool on the ground floor. And finally, work has begun to refurbish an emergency accommodation service in the town centre to support people at risk of homelessness. Mayplace House provides short-term emergency accommodation for single people at risk of homelessness, helping them move away from rough sleeping and access the support they need to rebuild their lives.

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0: You're listening to HRB, and I'm joined by Stephanie Wallace, who is our HealthWise coordinator at Basingstoke Sports Centre, who's here to talk about exercise referral schemes. Welcome to HRB.
1: Lovely, thank you for having me.
0: So tell us what this is all about then.
1: So our HealthWise exercise referral scheme covers a broad range of different medical conditions, actually. So it's a 12-week supported scheme. It's for anyone with medical conditions, but we do have specialist pathways for cancer rehab, cardiac rehab, Parkinson's. And basically what it is 12 weeks you get to use the facilities of the sports centre under myself and my team. And we help support and guide you in how to exercise with your medical condition.
0: And with people with medical conditions like that, it's very important to keep moving, isn't it? And it can be harder as well, can't it?
1: Absolutely. I think a lot of people, when they've got medical conditions, they don't really know where to start or what's safe for them to do. And it can be really nerve-wracking if you're not sure what's going to be safe for you. But I think the majority of medical conditions out there, exercise benefits most things as long as you're doing a safe and appropriate level for yourself. It can really help improve people's quality of life just by keeping active.
0: And what sort of exercises and activities are involved?
1: So if someone came through on the scheme, facilities that we've got at the Basingstoke Sports Centre, we have a lovely large swimming pool, we've got a main gym, we've got a ladies only gym. We've also got a move suite, which is power assisted equipment. So that's really good for anyone with mobility issues or struggle to use sort of your normal kind of gym equipment. So we can get people in wheelchairs on that equipment as well, as long as they can transfer from their wheelchair to the machines. We've also got supervised gym sessions, which are run by our HealthWise team as well. So there's a huge range. There literally is anything for anyone. So if someone says to me, I don't do the gym, I've never done the gym, I can't walk very far, then our move suite would be fantastic for them.
0: And is this for people who are currently suffering from medical conditions or maybe getting over treatment?
1: Absolutely. So it can be, particularly in the move suite, we get a lot of people that have had strokes that go in there because the machines move them. It helps try and get a little bit of movement back in their bodies. It could be someone that's recovering from an injury, someone's got osteo or rheumatoid arthritis, just trying to get the joints moving. Cancer rehab, it's really important to try and get your energy levels and strength back after treatment. So again, any form of exercise can really benefit with that.
0: Because when you've been ill and maybe haven't been moving around for a while as much, it's often difficult to get going again, isn't it?
1: Absolutely. And that getting going is the hardest part, which is why we're here to try and help support and give them that motivation to get going, because it takes it out of you, particularly if you've gone through treatment or something. So coming in and trying a bit of gentle exercise, it's not only great for the physical benefits, but it's also for mental well-being as well.
0: Yes, I remember when I was ill about 10 years ago, and I hadn't been swimming for about 10 weeks, and it's really nice to get back into it.
1: Absolutely. And that's it. You kind of feel like you're returning back to a bit of norm, you know, something that you used to do. And, you know, some people might not get the buzz from it, but it does. It makes you feel good. It gets those happy hormones going.
0: And presumably there's a social aspect involved as well, because someone will be with other people who have been through similar things.
1: Absolutely. So I run a class for people with prostate cancer and also a class for people with Parkinson's. So actually being in that class with everyone else that's in a similar boat, you know, you don't have to worry about feeling judged because everyone's there. They've been through the same thing. The move suite is incredibly social. I think a lot of people, it's a reason to come out. And it might be their only opportunity that they actually get to sit and chat with other people as well. So it is very much about social side of it as well.
0: And so how do people find you then? Do they get referred by the NHS?
1: So yeah, they can get referred by any sort of medical profession. So normally it's GPs, it can be social prescribers, physios, practice nurses, even pharmacists can now refer in as well. So most of the local surgeries in Basingstoke are aware of our scheme, so they would just fill out a form and then that gets emailed to me, and then we contact the person directly.
0: And is this for people who haven't necessarily been ill but just being told by their doctor to get themselves a bit fitter?
1: Absolutely. You don't necessarily have to have a medical condition. It could be that you're just inactive, or you might need to lose a little bit of weight or something like that. So it can be, you don't have to have a medical condition to use it.
0: Excellent. Okay, well, thanks for talking to us, and good luck for the future of the scheme.
1: Lovely. Thank you very much for having me.
0: Thanks a lot.
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2: Melissa on HRB from the Coronary Care Unit here. Here I am with Elaine, and she's a healthcare assistant.
3: Coronary Care Unit looks after poorly people with heart problems. And I'm a healthcare assistant, and I help the nurses in their role. So I look after the patients as much as I can, get them up for breakfast, and give them washes, and make sure they're comfortable, help them with their lunches, food, and making sure that, you know, they don't go hungry. Basically helping them with things that they can't do for themselves, like going to the loo and washing and all that kind of thing.
2: Brilliant.
3: And then if the nurses need help with anything, then we help out. We take all their observations as well, so blood pressure and, you know, bits and bobs like that, temperature and pulse. And so we do all that and record that for the nurses. And we just basically keep an eye on them. And if we see that, you know, any are in need of urgent help, we can call people straight away. We pass information back to the nurses because, you know, they're busy a lot of the time with, you know, sort of drugs and writing notes and bits and bobs.
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Well, Tuesday is not named for the number two, but after the Norse god of war. Tyr, or Tyw, was the Norse god of war, and when the Germanic Saxons and Angles invaded England in the 500s, they supplanted a culture that had been heavily influenced by Rome for several hundred years. The day, Tuesday, had already been named for the Roman god of war, Martius. Notice in French, Italian and Spanish, the word for Tuesday is still derivative of the Roman god, Mardi, Martedi and Martes, respectively. When the Germanic tribes conquered England, they laid their own lexicon over that of the Romans, so that the Norse god of war now supplanted the Roman god of war. After all, the Norse god was supposed to be more potent. Thus they called the day of the god of war...

If you get some sun first thing in the morning, it can help boost your mood and energy levels for the rest of the day. Try opening your curtains or blinds as soon as you get up, having your first tea or coffee outside, or going for a short walk. You could also try sleeping with your curtains or blinds open so you wake up to sunshine. That is, as long as it's not too bright outside your bedroom window at night.

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2: 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Your loved one's admission to hospital can be worrying, and there may be many questions and concerns that you may have. 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Their aim is to provide support to patients, relatives, and carers of patients with dementia who have been admitted to one of the Trust's hospitals. 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
1: Around the hospital. 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
4: From the Sky News Centre at midnight, Andy Burnham's addressed MPs for the first time as Prime Minister, telling them Britain is not where any of us wish it to be. During a statement in the Commons, he's vowed to take stronger public control of services like water and transport and to meet the climate challenge. He says Britain must be blunt about what went wrong, but Tory leader Kemi Badenoch's sceptical.
5: On this side of the House, we understand that this country's problems will not be solved by lofty promises alone. Yeah. In the end, the Prime Minister will be judged on what he actually delivers.
4: Meanwhile, Sir Keir Starmer's officially quit as an MP. His announcement triggers a by-election in the Holborn and St Pancras constituency. Nepal's army says a British man's among 119 people rescued yesterday following devastating floods. The number of those killed in the disaster across the country and neighbouring Tibet has topped 1,000. The family of a 7-year-old girl who died in a house fire along with her aunt say their beloved daughter will be missed beyond words. Valentina Foster and Natalie McDonald, who was 34, died in Grangetown near Middlesbrough last week. The man's appeared in court charged with their murders. Well, our reporter Shingi Marike has been at Teesside Magistrates Court.
6: We also heard another charge in a separate incident the day before, which was also read out in court. That was one count of intentional strangulation, a separate issue said to have happened the day before the fire. Jaden Wright has been remanded in custody. He will next appear at Teesside Crown Court on the 3rd of September.
4: Manchester City have agreed a deal with Chelsea to sign Enzo Fernandez for a record equaling £125 million. The fee matches a British transfer record set last summer when Liverpool signed Alexander Isak from Newcastle. And Jonathan Bailey's pulled out of the London revival of Sunday in the Park with George. It follows the exit of his Wicked co-star Ariana Grande, who recently revealed she'd be taking a step back from public life. The production was you out next year. That's the latest from Sky News. I'm Daryl Jacks.
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8: Welcome to the Classic Hour. My name's Vernon Pierce, and I'll be keeping you company for the next hour, playing you some popular classical music tracks by Beethoven to Bizet, Verdi to Vivaldi, and many more. So if you like your music with a little more class, stay tuned for the Classic Hour here on HR Basingstoke.

That was French composer Eric Satie's Gnossien No. 1. Well, it may be a little premature to play this next track of music, which is Peer Gynt's Suite No. 1 by Grieg, which we know as Morning.

That was a piece entitled Recuerdos de la Alhambra by Francisco Tárrega, and I'm sure it brings back memories to a lot of people of visits to that wonderful place in Granada. Coming up next, another popular classical piece by Paganini, it's the Rhapsody on a Theme.

The stirring sound there of Richard Adinsall's Warsaw Concerto, written for the 1941 British film Dangerous Moonlight, about the Polish struggle against the 1939 invasion by the Nazis. Going much further back in time now, The Sorcerer's Apprentice by the French composer Paul Ducasse, written in 1897, based on Goethe's poem of the same name.

That piece of music was of course used by Walt Disney in the film Fantasia, made in 1940. Now another stirring piece from Gustav Holst's Planet Suite. This is Jupiter.

That was Johann Sebastian Bach's Sleepers Awake, based on a 1599 hymn called Wachet auf, ruft uns die Stimme. And now a piece from Mozart's opera Marriage of Figaro.

This is Neil Ogden. Normally, Residency Quest comes to you on a Sunday afternoon. This week, we're doing something slightly different. Join us live from Bramley on Wednesday morning at 11. We'll be talking to the residents of Cherry Blossom Manor and playing their requests straight away. Join us live at Cherry Blossom Manor in Bramley for Residency Quest, Wednesday morning at 11.

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5: From the Sky News Centre at 1, Andy Burnham says he has a clear, coherent and credible approach to growth as he addressed Parliament for the first time as Prime Minister. He's told MPs he wants stronger public control of key services like water and transport. The PM's also pledged to meet the climate challenge to boost defence spending and look at every facet of the cost of living crisis.
6: We can make this next decade better than the last. We can lift the prospects of all our people and places. We can put more power into every postcode. We can let Britain believe again.
5: Meanwhile, Sir Keir Starmer's officially resigned as an MP, sparking a North London by-election. The former Prime Minister says he'll focus on new work on international affairs. Tom Baldwin, who's written a biography about Sir Keir, thinks he'll be relieved.
7: He didn't want to hang around staring at the back of Andy Burnham's head. He didn't want to be a Ted Heath or a Margaret Thatcher, you know, causing trouble from the backbenches or sulking away. He wanted to get on with his life. And I think this is the best thing for him, best thing for the family and best thing for the government.
5: Meanwhile, Green Party leader Zach Polanski hasn't ruled out running for his Holborn and St Pancras constituency. It's been confirmed a newborn baby girl who was found at a property in Sheffield was stabbed to death. Officers responded to concerns for the child's welfare on Sunday. A British citizen among 119 people who were rescued from the flooding disaster in Nepal yesterday. Foreigners were also among 26 people located in a collapsed tunnel. Manchester City have signed Enzo Fernandez for a record equaling £125 million. He'll move from Chelsea. And another weather record's been broken, with this summer the hottest ever in the UK. The Met Office says the average temperature between June and August was 16.5 degrees. That's the latest. I'm Daryl Jackson.
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